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3: And welcome to it. It is the Thursday edition of the 6 o'clock Triple Shot. Chris in, and tonight, celebrating another kind of worthless national holiday. Today is National Strawberries and Cream Day. Why strawberries and cream need their own day, I have no idea, but it is celebrated every year on May 21st. I do know strawberries are in season right now. If you haven't gotten any lately, they're delicious right now, and they'll never taste better than this time of the year. 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

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I don't know why we're celebrating it, but we're celebrating National Strawberries and Cream Day, mainly so I can play Strawberry Fields Forever. But yeah, now we got to take care of the cream. Here you go, Sunshine of Your Love, 98.1 KKFM.

0: Wrapping up the 6 o'clock triple shot, While My Guitar Gently Weeps, the Beatles on 98.1 KKFM as we celebrate National Strawberries and Cream Day. So we got the band that did Strawberry Fields Forever along with part of the band Cream. There you go. Eric Clapton and the Beatles wrapping up the triple shot tonight. That was a stretch right there of a triple shot. Make sure you come back. We got Fleetwood Mac on the way. And don't forget Saturday, Territory Days, your chance to win tickets to AC/DC at the KKFM 10. We'll get you in the mood for T-Days with Back in Black, too. 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

0: That's Guns N' Roses on Southern Colorado's Classic Rock Station, 98.1 KKFM. Chris, my patience is officially spent. I got no more. It is time for me to get up on out of here. Stick around. Got Pink Floyd coming up for you. And then at 7 o'clock, it is Steve Gorman Rocks here to take over mercifully. Thank you, Steve. Keep it here, 98.1 KKFM. Have a great night, and I will catch you tomorrow.
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2: 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Up and down I-25, Union, Austin Bluffs, Powers, Academy, as you go Stetson Hills into Dublin, as well as Fillmore and Woodman. 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
2: 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Welcome to the show.
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0: Journey with Don't Stop Believin', and you best believe that you are in the right place if you're looking for 5 hours of awesome music. April Rose and I will be here for next 5 hours. I'm excited. April's excited. Well, I shouldn't speak for you. April, are you excited?
1: I need a little bit more energy, a little more excitement from you. I'm a little down right now, and I just need you to pep it up.
0: I'm not going to talk louder, but maybe I'll just get my voice a little higher. And I'll tell you, I'm really excited for the show. Me and April are excited to be with you for 5 hours. And here from Ireland is you too.
1: Now I'm just scared.
0: Yeah, that's kind of creepy. How about this? Next up, you too.

0: away to heaven.
1: Led Zeppelin from the fourth album, Stairway to Heaven. You probably already knew that's the name of that song. Is that the greatest song in classic rock history? As far as a radio format goes, I think you have to say yes. I don't know that that's the most played rock song ever in radio around the world, but it's unquestionably one of the top 10, maybe the top 5, but like I'm saying to you, I would bet it's number 1, because in the 1970s, and then even more so in the 1980s, when what we call classic rock first found its footing, you could go no more than a few hours without scanning the dial and hearing Stairway to Heaven, and with good reason. That's about as good as rock music gets. In 8 minutes, Led Zeppelin truly takes a trip around the entire world of music. A marvel, 55 years later, still an absolutely incredible song.
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23: Steve Gorman rocks, yeah. Bigfoot. I saw him. He's here in the woods of Michigan. Oh, by the way, it's Gonzo from Saginaw, Michigan.
22: Thanks for the info, Gonzo. This is Steve Gorman Rocks.

Queen Fat Bottom Girls from the Jazz album from 1978 on Steve Gorman Rocks. That's only 11 years after the world got their first listen to a new guitar player on the scene from London by way of Seattle. That's Jimi Hendrix from his debut album. Here's Purple Haze.

Jimi Hendrix, Purple Haze on Steve Gorman Rocks. I've talked to people, other musicians that are older than me, about the first time they heard Hendrix, specifically a lot of great guitarists. My former band, the Black Crowes, we toured with Jimmy Page, and I asked him once about Jimi Hendrix, and he talked about hearing Are You Experienced for the first time and seeing Jimi Hendrix in London in 1967 and just having his breath taken away. Hendrix was a one of one by any measure. Pat Benatar and her husband and co-writing partner Neil Giraldo in the Rock and Roll Hall of Fame as of a few years ago. Better late than never, but make no mistake, it was late. They should have gone in a decade and a half ago. Here's Hit Me With Your Best Shot.

0: It's time for Questionable Wisdom on Steve Gorman Rocks. 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
1: Listening on Y103 in Youngstown, Ohio, we have Chrissy, who needs some advice.
2: Okay.
1: Now, Chrissy's husband is super against any cosmetic procedures like Botox and, you know, lip injections, so much so that he's constantly talking about how grossed out he is by women who get it, right?
2: Okay,
1: however, Chrissy feels differently, and she actually wants to try it out. Okay, now she wants to know, is it wrong for her to get Botox and keep it a secret from her husband?
2: Is it wrong of her to get Botox? No, it's your face, Chrissy. Do what you want. Is it wrong to keep it a secret from your husband? That's the only thing I would say you might want to think about. In a perfect world, you'd go, I understand your feelings, hubby, but I'm doing this for me, not for you, and then go through with it and do it. He needs to respect the fact that you decide what happens to your face. I think that's very important. I have friends. I have a couple buddies of mine who, with very little prompting, will offer the same thing. I can't stand when women do that. And I always think to myself, you're just upset because you have a beer gut and there's nothing you can do to fix it.
1: Right.
2: I think ultimately he shouldn't worry about it. But the problem is if she doesn't tell him and then he finds out, then you open up a whole list of, well, what else aren't you telling me? I mean, that's just bad for relationships to have secrets. But ultimately, Chrissy, I think you're right to do whatever you want. And I think you should just tell him this is how it's going to be.
1: Mm-hmm.
2: And I hope that that's okay.
1: Right. No, I agree 100%, Steve.
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23: You know, I watched a video the other day about kids getting landlines at home. We haven't had a landline in my house in I can't even tell you how long. But seeing these parents about my age being teleported back to their own childhoods, a simpler time before screens, was really powerful. And as for the kids, they sat and had conversations with their grandparents without multitasking or being distracted by a screen. I thought this was a great way to have kids stay in touch with family members and friends without getting sucked into the smartphone era too young. Of course, you need other people close by to hop on board as well if this is something that's going to work. Perhaps most important, I realized, these relics can be a great conversation starter with your children. You can talk about what it really means to be connected in this day and age. Things have changed a lot. I'm Dr. Sanjay Gupta, helping you live a better life.
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Nirvana from Nevermind with Come As You Are on Steve Gorman Rocks. Nirvana's Nevermind is often thought of as one of the great rock records of all time. And it's an interesting thing to realize. It's actually a punk rock record. It doesn't feel like punk rock because it was so massively successful, because it changed the way the music industry looked at what rock music could be. But make no mistake, when Nirvana recorded that album, they were just a small level punk rock band from Seattle. When the record was first released, it was a punk rock record. It was only a few months in when it found a giant and wholly unexpected audience did people start thinking about it as something not quite punk rock. But again, back when it was being recorded, that's all it was, a great punk rock record that nobody expected to sell millions of copies of.

0: What do your friends think when you talk over Steve Gorman Rocks? Hold on. We'll let Elton John tell you.
1: Shut up. Don't make any noise.
0: Yeah, don't talk. 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

0: You know, Steve, last night I suggested having a suggestion box, and I feel like my first suggestion I kind of want to tell you right now. It'd really be helpful to get through the night if there was beer in the vending machine.
1: You didn't know there was beer in the vending machine? There is so much you need to learn. Good Lord. Here's Skinner, Saturday Night Special.

0: It's time for a brief summary of Steve's experience making the music video for the song She Talks to Angels.
1: We shot a video, and there was a shot of me that the guy who shot it edited in, and it was in slow motion. And my manager said to the director, you never need to show a 6'3", 200-pound man in slow motion unless he's making a tackle. And he was right.
2: Poor you. That's awful.
1: No, I like the way that I play drums. I do not like the way that I look when I play the drums.
0: This is Steve Gorman Rocks.

Kansas from the Leftoverture album, Carry On Wayward Son on Steve Gorman Rocks. There are several songs in recorded rock and roll history with the simple title Mother. Here is the Pink Floyd song, Mother.

Pink Floyd with Mother on Steve Gorman Rocks. One of the things I love about our show is we play so many different styles of music from the rock world. Pink Floyd and Poison don't share much other than the letter P at the beginning of both their names, but they both make perfect sense right here on Steve Gorman Rocks. Poison in 1988, I mean, life couldn't have possibly gotten any better for those four gentlemen. They were on top of the world. And of course, like all the rock bands in that era, it took a ballad to take them from big to huge. Bret Michaels wrote a song about life on the road, about life and heartbreak on the road. And that song is right here, Every Rose Has Its Thorn.

0: 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Here's your host, Steve Gorman.
1: It is May the 21st, April. Let's look back with a history lesson.
2: Oh, yeah.
1: On this day in 1983, David Bowie went to number one on the U.S. singles chart with Let's Dance.
2: Oh, so cool.
1: It was somehow his first single to go to number one in both America and England. I can't believe it took that long for him to go to number one in both countries.
3: Woo!
1: On this day in 1980, Joe Strummer of The Clash, after a gig in Hamburg, Germany, was arrested. He smashed his guitar over the head of an audience member who was annoying
2: what?
1: Him. He was released after the police tested him for intoxication and realized he was sober. And so then they let him go, which I guess the lesson is in Germany, well, if you want to smash someone over the head with a guitar and you're drunk, that's a problem. But if you're sober, no big deal. Go ahead about your business. We don't care. Finally, on this day in 1979, Elton John started his first ever tour of Russia. Again, 1979.
2: Dang.
1: He played 8 concerts. He was the first Western artist ever to do so. And I hear about this and I think to myself, did the Soviet government see him playing at a concert wearing a Donald Duck suit and go, yep, that's the guy. That's who we want.
2: I feel like they would be against it for that very reason. Elton John has some big balls.
1: I will take your word for that, April.
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22: When it comes to the myriad reasons people don't get enough exercise, psychologist Diana Hill has heard them all. She's the author of a new book with a great title, I Know I Should Exercise, But. On a recent episode of my podcast, Chasing Life, Hill told me the number one reason people don't exercise is because they don't feel like they have enough time. She told us that she encourages people she works with to shift from an either-or mindset to a both and mindset. Hill herself uses time at her son's baseball game to walk around the field cheering him on instead of sitting on the sidelines. She also recommends setting up your space at home, at work, in the car to facilitate movement. So every night before I go to bed, I lay out my workout clothes next to my bathroom sink so they are waiting there for me as a good reminder. I'm Dr. Sanjay Gupta, helping you live a better life.
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3: It's time for a little drama, brought to you by Steve Gorman Rocks. After David Lee Roth left Van Halen in 85, he had this to say.
4: Van Halen is demanding for the audience to make a choice. You have to either love us and hate him, or vice versa. Well, I'll rise to the challenge. If we have to have a comparison, then fine. I eat you for breakfast, pal.
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Van Halen with Panama on Steve Gorman Rocks. Van Halen is a serious band, musically speaking. But man, were they all about having a good time. When I hear Panama now, which, like you, I've heard that song for 42 years. It kicks on and I'm immediately in a good mood. It literally, truthfully brings a smile to my face. No thoughts, no linear progression of what that song is about or what it should be about. I just simply feel inside, oh yeah, yeah, turn that up a bit. That's a bit of a magic trick. Van Halen had all of the elements. Great drummer, great bassist, great guitarist, great frontman. But it was the chemistry between the four. It's that extra fifth member that all the truly great bands have that elevated everything. Any other band doing a version of that song, Panama, it's okay. When Van Halen plays it, it's an instant, an immediate classic.

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0: Led Zeppelin, Immigrant Song on Steve Gorman Rock. Steve, can I tell you something about Zeppelin? It's that one band that I'll never get sick of. Like, there's some bands where you've heard the songs over and over again, but it's not like that with Zeppelin for some reason. I don't know if their catalog is so big and vast where there's such a selection. You don't hear the same songs over, but there's just something timeless and amazing about them.
1: You know, actually, their catalog's pretty small. They only had 8 studio albums while John Bonham was alive. Here's why I think their music holds up so well. Because they were great musicians, and the tracks are built around live takes. Like the rhythm section, the rhythm guitar. There was no computers. There weren't a lot of edits. There weren't what I would call fake instrumentation added. It was real people playing real music in a room together. And it's mic'd so that it sounds that way. That's how you get music that feels timeless, because it's actual music. Whereas, you know, computer-driven pop music that has a new sound or a new beat, it's in one month, out the next, because it's not timeless. Led Zeppelin is 100%, in my mind, timeless music. Of course, I can do without that song Hot Dog on the In Through the Outdoor, but that's just me. That's just one nitpick. The rest of it, I'm with you 100%, April. I love Led Zeppelin.

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0: Fact brought to you by Steve Gorman Rocks. Dolly Parton once entered a Dolly Parton look-alike contest and got last place. Yes, that's true. And this is Steve Gorman Rocks.

The Rolling Stones, Start Me Up on Steve Gorman Rocks. That song was released in 1981. It was recorded in 1977. That's just kind of life in the Rolling Stones. Nothing ever is in a straight line. Here's Jethro Tull, Aqualung.

Jethro Tull, Aqualung on Steve Gorman Rocks. The band ZZ Top with the 1983 album Eliminator absolutely took the leap. They went into the great beyond. They became one of those bands that will forever be one of those bands, the biggest band on the planet for a period of time. And it was songs like Legs that did it, an updated sound. The 70s ZZ Top, guitar, bass, drums, amplifiers, vocals. 80s ZZ Top, add some synthesizers, add some drum machines, put some loops in there. A massive upgrade and update to the sound led to massive upgrade and update to the audience as well. From Eliminator, this is Legs.

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1: Hey, you. 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
1: 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Now let's get back to the show. This is Steve Gorman Rocks.

Heart with Magic Man on Steve Gorman Rocks, a song that was written about a guy named Mike Fisher. Now, this is not the hockey player Mike Fisher, who's married to Carrie Underwood. No, this is going back 50 years. Mike Fisher was the original guitarist in Heart before Nancy Wilson was in the band. When Nancy got old enough to get out of home and join her sister's band, Mike Fisher moved out of the band and became the sound man. And, oh, yeah, that's right. He was Ann Wilson's boyfriend as well. He is the magic man Ann was writing the song about. Mike Fisher, wherever you are, all I can say is well done, dude. You inspired an absolute banger.

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1: Steve Gorman Sports. The San Antonio Spurs and the Oklahoma City Thunder are tied at one game apiece in the Western Conference Finals of the NBA. And I'm not going to say much about the Eastern Conference Finals because I don't think it matters. The Spurs or the Thunder, either team will beat the New York Knicks in the finals. That's going to be one of the safer bets I can imagine making, were I to wager on the series, of course. I've been a massive fan of the Oklahoma City Thunder over the last few years, but right now I'm wavering a bit. I have to admit, the flopping is catching up with me. In terms of the Thunder, I love Shai Gilgeous-Alexander. I absolutely adore the way he plays the game, but him trying to draw fouls, people have been calling him a free throw merchant and a flop king for the last few seasons, and I've resisted from jumping in because I'm like, yeah, but you can't stop him. And I realize if the refs don't blow the whistle, he'll stop doing it. But last

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2: Sometimes you just gotta be honest. Like Dio was when he took Ozzy Osbourne's spot in Black Sabbath in 79.
3: There is no more Black Sabbath with Ozzy Osbourne in it. I find the man to be stupid, totally devoid of intelligence, an animal. 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
2: Okay, Dio, maybe not that honest.
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Pink Floyd from The Dark Side of the Moon, 1973, with Time on Steve Gorman Rocks. That album came out a couple years after what I believe the greatest album ever by The Who was released. The album is Who's Next. From that album, this is Behind Blue Eyes.

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1: 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On this day in 1979, Elton John made history by being the first Western rock star to ever perform in Russia. Now, he insists he was the first to make the journey behind the Iron Curtain just because he asked first, something other Western artists would soon follow. He played 8 shows, and from his view, he said it seemed like it took some time to win the crowd over. Of course, most of the tickets had been set aside for Communist Party chiefs, members of the KGB, the Moscow Criminal Investigation Department, artists, diplomats, you know, normal everyday concert goers, right? But once some brave and real Elton John fans who paid well over asking price for the tickets got to the front rows, then it became a party. After 8 successful concerts in the USSR, Elton John's album, A Single Man, was the first official release there, retitled as Elton John Sings. Hey, he's stuck to the golden rule. You never know until you ask. That's your Classic Rock Rewind. I'm April Rose, and this is Steve Gorman Rocks.

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1: Want to talk rock music with a rock star? Get out a pen and paper. We're giving out Steve's number so you can do just that. 844-446-7626. This is Steve Gorman Rocks.

Rat Round and Round on Steve Gorman Rocks. People who believe there are extraterrestrials among us, people who believe that aliens have and continue to set foot on planet Earth, go round and round with the rest of us all the time. I'm kind of that school of thought, which is much like Bigfoot. If there was really a Bigfoot, we would have seen him by now. Everybody on planet Earth has a camera in their pocket at all times. At all times. If the Loch Ness Monster existed, we would see it by now. But two scientists formerly working for the CIA says that the government, the United States government, knows about alien life crashing here. And they went so far as to say there are four different species that we know of who have come to Earth. Dr. Hal Puthoff and Dr. Eric Davis are their names. And that's right, not one species of alien, but four. Okay, guys, keep those phones ready because I need to see it to believe it.

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Alice in Chains kicking off the fifth and final hour for a Thursday night of Steve Gorman Rocks. We still have a lot of music to give to you tonight. Van Halen, The Doors, Journey, The Boss, The Doobie Brothers. How about this from 1977's News of the World, Queen.

0: Hey, Van Halen, Sammy Hagar. Tell the Steve Gorman Rocks listeners what's up.
1: Hey, I'm the Red Rocker, Sammy Hagar himself, and you are listening to Steve Gorman Rocks, and ain't it the truth?
0: Okay, that was perfect, but next time, don't scream so close to my ear.
1: Okay.
0: This is Steve Gorman Rocks.

0: It's time for Questionable Wisdom on Steve Gorman Rocks. Here's April Rose with tonight's question.
1: Listening on Y103 in Youngstown, Ohio, we have Chrissy, who needs some advice.
2: Okay.
1: Now, Chrissy's husband is super against any cosmetic procedures like Botox and, you know, lip injections, so much so that he's constantly talking about how grossed out he is by women who get it, right?
2: Okay,
1: however, Chrissy feels differently, and she actually wants to try it out. Okay, now she wants to know, is it wrong for her to get Botox and keep it a secret from her husband?
2: Is it wrong of her to get Botox? No. It's your face, Chrissy. Do what you want. Is it wrong to keep it a secret from your husband? That's the only thing I would say you might want to think about. In a perfect world, you'd

0: go, I understand your feelings, hubby, but I'm doing this for me, not for you, and then go through with it and do it. He needs to respect the fact that you decide what happens to your face. I think that's very important. I have friends. I have a couple buddies of mine who, with very little prompting, will offer the same thing. I can't stand when women do that. And I always think to myself, you're just upset because you have a beer gut and there's nothing you can do to fix it.
1: Right.
0: I think ultimately he shouldn't worry about it. But the problem is if she doesn't tell him and then he finds out, then you open up a whole list of, well, what else aren't you telling me? I mean, that's just bad for relationships to have secrets. But ultimately, Chrissy, I think you're right to do whatever you want. And I think you should just tell him this is how it's going to be. Mm-hmm. And I hope that that's okay.
1: Right. No, I agree 100%, Steve.
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20: 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Now, a couple things you should keep in mind. If something sounds too good to be true, it probably is. 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
1: Have you heard the one about the time Steve was in the airport with Metallica and Lars was very hungover and grumpy and Steve just had to add fuel to the fire by, well, I'll let him tell you.
2: I put Lars over my shoulder and spun him around trying to make him throw up. He gets it.
1: Yeah, if you're hungover, stay away from Steve Gorman. This is

The Doors, Riders on the Storm on Steve Gorman Rocks. That's the last vocal track Jim Morrison ever cut. You got to admit, he went out on a high. It doesn't get better for Jim Morrison's vocals than Riders on the Storm. Steve Perry knows a little something about great vocals. Here's Journey's first top 10 single with him at the helm, Wheel in the Sky.

Journey Wheel in the Sky on Steve Gorman Rocks. A couple years ago, that We Are the World documentary hit Netflix, The Greatest Night in Pop. It's worth a watch if you haven't seen it. And if you watched it a few years ago, watch it again. A really, really spectacular documentary that shows just how improbable and impossible it was to get that session together. Steve Perry was just one of many singers in that room. And when you recognize, wait a minute, here's 45 giant singers, and they're in the studio in front of other singers. Normally, when Steve Perry would sing in a studio, it's in front of his bandmates and a producer. They believe in him. There's confidence. There's trust. What about Steve Perry standing there in front of Diana Ross and Michael Jackson and Paul Simon and everyone else in that room? Every one of those singers is so vulnerable, but they all deliver. It's fantastic, including this guy who flew from Buffalo, New York, and landed just in time to hit the studio to participate in We Are the World. He was on the Born in the USA tour at the time as he was taking over the world of rock music. This is the boss with Born in the USA.

0: mystery on Steve Gorman Rocks. Here's your host, Steve Gorman.
1: It is May the 21st, April. Let's look back with a history lesson.
2: Oh, yeah.
1: On this day in 1983, David Bowie went to number one on the U.S. singles chart with Let's Dance.
2: Oh, so cool.
1: It was somehow his first single to go to number one in both America and England. I can't believe it took that long for him to go to number one in both countries.
3: Woo!
1: On this day in 1980, Joe Strummer of The Clash, after a gig in Hamburg, Germany, was arrested. He smashed his guitar over the head of an audience member who was annoying him. He was released after the police tested him for intoxication and realized he was sober. And so then they let him go, which I guess the lesson is in Germany, well, if you want to smash someone over the head with a guitar and you're drunk, that's a problem. But if you're sober, no big deal. Go ahead about your business. We don't care. Finally, on this day in 1979, Elton John started his first ever tour of Russia. Again, 1979.
2: Dang.
1: He played 8 concerts. He was the first Western artist ever to do so. And I hear about this and I think to myself, did the Soviet government see him playing at a concert wearing a Donald Duck suit and go, yep, that's the guy. That's who we want.
2: I feel like they would be against it for that very reason. Elton John has some big balls.
1: I will take your word for that, April.
4: 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It appears by its own numbers, the U.S. government seems insolvent. It's reported that the Treasury shows about $6 trillion in assets and over $47 trillion in liabilities. Add it all up, and it looks like the U.S. owes more than $130 trillion it doesn't have. 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

0: 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I died and you watched. I died and you walked by and said no.
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1: Ladies and gentlemen, we're glad you joined us. You found it. It's the Bob and Tom Show with Tom Griswold, Chick McGee, Christy Lee, Josh Arnold, and a cast of misfits ready to entertain you. 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
2: 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There's Pat Godwin.
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2: There's Josh Arnold.
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2: There's Ace Cosby.
7: Hey.
2: I'm Chick, and I believe we're going to talk with Al Jackson, Tom.
8: I'm hoping. There we go on the big screen. We're looking at him in the room here. It's Al Jackson. What kind of hat is that you're wearing?
9: I take hats that are given to me like swag from restaurants and stuff, and I make them into my own thing.
6: That's kind of a bucket hat.
9: It's a old school Run DMC. LL Cool J bucket hat.
6: Yeah.
3: Bucket hats are big right now. They're back in a big way.
9: Yeah.
8: Mm-hmm. It looks good. What's the latest? Are you working this weekend?
9: I am.
8: Are you with Hannibal?
9: Yes, I'm with Hannibal this weekend in Eugene, Oregon, and I am in Grand Rapids, Michigan, the first weekend of next month. So come on out to Dr. Grin's in Grand Rapids and show your love. I haven't been to Grand Rapids in a minute, so it'll be a good time. I just need something to shake off the Cavs blowing that 22-point lead.
2: Yeah, man.
9: I just sat there in just, like, my childhood of watching Cleveland teams melt down, and it's like I'm 50, and it's still happening.
8: Yeah? Yeah, well, the Browns have another season coming.
9: Sounds like a threat.
2: Yeah.
8: Yeah, that could be rough. Al Jackson, comedian, is our guest. And the point of the exercise here is that Al likes to get me a little bit hipper in the world of contemporary language and lingo.
2: Just a little bit.
8: Okay. Do we have a
9: Tom,
8: phrase
9: I got
8: today?
9: I got some I'm excited about today, because it's like every once in a while I'm like, I think I might actually use that. And you're going to hate this at first like I did, but let it settle.
8: Okay.
9: And I guarantee you, well, I can't promise, I think you might start using it. Tom, can you tell me what get sendy means? Get sendy. Like sendy. Send an email with a Y.
3: Sendy.
8: Get sendy. Does it mean communicate more?
9: No, but that's a very logical response. Any I'm curious because I had no clue.
3: Get sendy. Get out of here. Get out of my face. Get away.
8: What would you be sending people? Want to be more sendy? I don't know.
9: It's kind of like a tricky one. It's from what I've read, and I sound like such a nerd even saying that. It's kind of the new replacement of YOLO. So remember YOLO like 10 years ago, where you'd be about to jump off of a big cliff in Jamaica and you'd be scared and just say, YOLO, you only live once. Like get sendy is like, just do it.
3: All right.
9: Just go for it.
5: Let's go.
9: So like if you're about to go on a whitewater rafting trip and it's dangerous, I would get in the canoe and be like, Christy, let's get sendy. Let's just do it.
6: Yeah. You think it comes from, hey, should I send this text or not? Do it. Get it. Just say it. Get sendy.
8: Or is it gone?
9: Let's do it. Yeah.
8: Or is it, I'm doing something, as soon as I'm done with this, I'm going to send it all over my social media?
6: I don't know.
5: I think it might be rooted in full send. That's another phrase.
9: Oh,
5: where,
9: like a derivative of full send.
5: Yeah, I do. I think that's what it is.
8: What does that mean?
5: Full send is the same thing. Like, let's go. We're getting pumped. Let's do it. Yeah. Full send.
2: Yeah.
5: We're
2: going full send.
5: Full send. No inhibition. Let's do it. Just go as hard as you can.
8: So my life would be full delete.
5: Yes.
9: you know what is so interesting, yeah. Jess, is like, it used to be full send, but then full stop.
5: Yeah,
9: seems
5: full stop.
9: Like culturally, I hear that way more. Like everybody be like, I'm not working Saturdays, full stop. I hear that from, it's crossed over like age ranges and races. Like I hear full stop, like even in commercials sometimes.
5: Yeah.
8: Wow. Yeah, but I've never heard the full send thing. Yeah. Chick, have you heard that?
2: Nope.
5: It was big. There were flags and everything.
9: Oh, yeah.
5: Yeah, it was a big deal.
8: Okay. I have learned one.
3: That's you're why using, we're here. Yeah, we
8: you're using
3: stuff.
8: GetSendy?
9: I just heard about it, so I don't know, but I could see it. It's just like I need to hear somebody my age say it because I don't want to be the adult that says a word where people my age shouldn't be saying it and it ruins it for young people. So as soon as like my age demo starts saying it, then it's on.
6: I do it to make my nieces laugh.
5: Oh, yeah.
6: Like, and I can't wait like to it. See They're them like, now. Okay. I'm gonna say, like, yeah, hey, jump in the lake. Do a cannonball. Come on, get Sendy. They will howl.
5: Yeah. Yeah.
9: They will go nuts.
8: Did you?
9: Please record that.
8: Yeah. Al, did you see the Pope being taught about 6'7"?
9: And the, no.
8: Yes.
3: It was so cute.
8: And the Pope's wearing, he's got the cape.
3: Yes.
8: I mean, because the Pope is the Pope. He can pull off wearing a cape.
3: Mm-hmm.
8: And you can see him doing the up and down motion with his hands as they're explaining.
3: Yeah,
8: some
3: cute.
8: Kids are explaining 6'7" to him.
9: I love
8: and
9: it.
8: And even the infallibility of the Pope didn't help him understand it. It was in the national news, and the woman that was hosting the national news said, "We still don't know what it means."
3: Yeah,
9: it's one of the true anomalies of our time because it really. I heard it meant something, but then it never ended up meaning that. So,
8: and it may be the shortest, have the shortest life of anything. It's already over, right?
6: Not if the Pope is now learning about it and it was on the news.
8: Yeah, but I mean,
9: it's definitely over.
3: Yeah, we're old like that.
6: But clearly
3: it.
6: It's made its mark.
3: Yeah.
8: Yeah,
9: but you know what? It was like a comet. It just burned out too fast because it was everywhere.
6: And teachers started banning it. And Yeah.
2: You think it'll think it'll be 8-9 next year?
5: You should start that.
2: 8-9?
6: Yeah. Try to start 8-9.
2: Hey, 8-9, huh?
6: Oh, boy.
8: Will anybody be alive in 2067 to make it? Hey, 6-7 is back.
2: What?
3: Well, I hope some people are still alive in 67.
9: It would be a big hit at the old folks' home.
8: If I could lift my hands, I would do the motion.
2: Do you know how old you'd be in 2067?
8: 100 and something.
2: I'm right there with you, yeah.
8: Wow.
2: Well, all of you people.
8: Yeah.
3: All you people.
8: And by you people, we mean
2: you.
8: Oh, I'm sorry.
9: I think in 2067, you can get away with you people and no one will be mad.
2: Yeah, that's true.
9: Like,
2: yeah.
9: That old guy just said you people. Good for him.
3: Al has a shot. He'd be like 97 or something.
2: Don't you think, though?
6: Yeah, I'd be 96.
2: Al, don't you think in 2067 we're all going to be like a shade of Kraft caramel or something? Don't you think?
9: You know, I mean, it's funny because, when I look at NBA games, you can just see that, like, I'm looking at the players' last names. You know, there's like Wemby, who's French. There's like, you look at OG Anunoby's African.
2: Yep.
9: Isaiah Hartenstein, who's got a Christian first name and a Jewish last name.
2: Yep.
9: Like, it's just, I think after the internet brought the world together, and it's just going to continue to be more and more just a golden hue.
2: That's right.
6: It's disgusting, isn't it? I mean, it's really something, isn't it?
8: Well, Al,
9: Josh,
8: say hello.
9: You're supposed to text that.
6: Oh, sorry.
8: Al, say hello to Hannibal for
2: us. Get Sendy, Josh. Get Sendy.
8: Eugene, Oregon, with Al Jackson, working with Hannibal Burris coming up this weekend. Thanks, Al.
6: That's a great one, Al. Thank you.
3: That will be a great show. Yeah. Bye.
6: Have fun, man.
2: Go Cavs.
3: Happy Memorial Day.
8: We have coming up, an interview with Bob Odenkirk. You know Bob from Better Call Saul, Mr. Show.
6: That was great.
8: And he's got a movie that's being released on various streaming services today. We'll talk to Bob in just a second here. Right now, I want to tell you about American financing. And like I said, I did some homework yesterday because I knew that houses were worth a lot more than they were a few years ago. But here we go. The average United States home is up between 40% and 50% in the last 5 years. 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But it's pretty staggering. 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
17: You and I have never met, but I'm willing to bet that there is something you would like to do, but you feel like you can't. That it's too hard, that you don't deserve it. A colleague of mine recently told me about this new book called Brave Shift, 30 Mindset Changes to Transform Your Life. It's written by a woman named Michelle Carrer. Carrer says the one thing most people forget when they set a goal is to attach a reason to it. Having that reason is big, because when you don't want to do something that's necessary to reach your goal, you can go back to your reason to find the motivation you need. 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That will make you more likely to succeed, as will asking for help. 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I'm Dr. Sanjay Gupta, helping you live a better life.
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1: 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We're in the O'Reilly Auto Parts studios. Christy Lee is at the news desk.
2: Hi.
1: There's Pat Godwin.
3: Hello.
1: There's Jess Hooker.
4: Hello.
1: She's eating Cheez-Its on the air. There's Josh Arnold.
5: Hi.
1: There's Ace Cosby.
6: Hello.
1: I'm Chick McGee. Hello, Tom.
3: Hello, Chick McGee.
1: Hello, buddy.
3: We're going to get hooked up here with action thriller actor Bob Odenkirk. I say that with a smile because Bob, famous for Mr. Show, et cetera, et cetera. He, of course, was on Better Call Saul. And right now, we're going to check in with Bob Odenkirk. We are joined by a guy named Bob Odenkirk, who is in a new movie called Normal, but his career would be called anything but normal. Bob, you're an action hero now. It's amazing.
7: It's crazy. And I'm as gobsmacked as you are.
3: Well, you went from, among other things, Mr. Show to being Mr. March. I remember seeing you on the big screen of Little Women. That's the last time we talked. We haven't talked since you made your debut as an amazing action guy in a movie about a guy who's unlikely to be an action guy called Nobody.
7: Yeah. I made two Nobody films and now Normal. And I remember on the set of Little Women talking to Greta Gerwig and telling her, I'm making this action film. I don't know what I'm doing. This is crazy. And all she could do was laugh and wonder if that could be a real thing. But it turned out to be real, and here I am.
3: I mean, this is a guy. By the way, I read your book, by the way, a couple of years ago. It was great. It's quite a story about Second City and writing for Saturday Night Live. Some great insights.
7: I mean, I thought that telling my story was a way to encourage people to, you know, keep their dreams alive, because my story is not really very linear, you could say.
3: Sure.
7: It's kind of a mess of stuff that I tried different things, and then one thing led to another. And very often things, you know, sort of pay off years after the work that you've done, whatever motivated it. In other words, I got Breaking Bad because of Mr. Show, which was, you know, 12 years before Breaking Bad was even considered.
3: Yeah. And I'm trying to remember, but am I correct in saying that when you went in to read for Breaking Bad, you'd never seen the show, and it was a couple years
7: ago? No, I never went in to read for Breaking Bad. I was hired for Breaking Bad because they watched Mr. Show during the writer breaks when they were writing Breaking Bad. They would take a break. They would watch something to make them laugh because that show was so bleak. And they would watch Mr. Show sketches. And then when they wrote this character, when Peter Gould wrote this character of Saul Goodman, they all thought, what about getting Bob Odenkirk to do that part? So I never auditioned for it. I never even met Vince Gilligan before I flew down to New Mexico to start shooting. He put a lot of faith in me based on that silly comedy that I'd done many, many years earlier. And so this is one of the ways showbiz works, is if you do good work and you can get it out there, you sometimes have to wait years for it to land for people and get to somebody who is going to give you another opportunity.
3: And we should say your new movie is an action thriller. It's called Normal. And our guest, Bob Odenkirk, is the star. You play Sheriff Ulysses. And I should point out, Normal will be available now anywhere you rent your movies. So check out Normal. And this is your second, I guess, huge movie that you're the star of that starts with the words N-O.
7: Yeah. Maybe it's confusing. I don't know. But Derek Kolstad had written this great story. Derek wrote the John Wick films, and he wrote Nobody films. And he had written this great story about a temporary sheriff who comes to a small town in the Midwest, and something's not right. There's kind of money there that there shouldn't be, because we all know how hard life has been in many of the smaller towns in America. And so he noticed.

0: gets cracked wide open. And I said to Derek, I said, I love this story. I love this part of the story that's like Lake Wobegon, where he's just hanging out in this small town, and the people are kind of quirky and they're kind of odd. And so I helped him with the story, and I said, what if you call it, because it wasn't called Normal, it was called The Interim, because it was about an interim sheriff.
1: Mm-hmm.
0: And I said, what if you called it after that town in Illinois, Normal? Because it's everybody who goes to see movies is going to know, well, something's going to be abnormal about
2: sure.
0: this town.
2: Of course.
0: And so we named it Normal, after Normal, Illinois.
1: Now, Bob Odenkirk, of course, famously wrote one of the greatest sketches in the history of Saturday Night Live, involving a band down by the river and one of your great cohorts. But a writer and now an actor and now somewhat randomly an action star. Judging by, I can see you look super fit. Is there a backstory here? Do you have a trainer? Did they just kick your ass for months to get ready for this stuff?
0: I kick my own ass. I get trained by the best, one of the best stunt actors in the world named Daniel Bernhardt. You've seen him in numerous films. And he trains me. I trained yesterday and the day before. That's my choice. I go to the stunt gym and train there because it's more fun, to be honest with you. We all do exercise. We all work out. But, it's just more fun to engage your brain. I mean, some people, you know, probably do a boxing workout.
1: Sure.
0: So at least there you're using your head, you know, you're thinking and you're making choices. It's more interesting to me than a normal workout. So that's why I keep it up. And also, I like doing action films and I hope to do more.
1: All right. We're speaking with Bob Odenkirk, and Bob's new project is called Normal, available now on digital platforms and anywhere you rent your movies. And it's about a not normal place called Normal. Bob Odenkirk plays Sheriff Ulysses in another action film. Anything coming up we need to know about in your career? Any new stuff on the way besides this one?
0: Well, you know my friend David Cross.
1: Sure.
0: He and I hiked Machu Picchu together, and we made a documentary of that journey. And so that's going to come out. And do I have something else? No, I'm taking a break, guys. I'm going to go to Europe with my wife and for about 2 or 3 weeks. And my son wrote a very funny TV show, and I'm going to try to help him get it made. A little nepotism at work.
1: Good.
0: But only because he wrote something great. If he didn't, I wouldn't have lifted a finger.
1: One last question. You mentioned David Cross. Have you ever met his father-in-law?
0: Yeah.
1: The great Russ Tamblyn, Riff from West Side Story.
0: Yes, great guy.
1: Yeah, I read his book, too.
0: he's great. He's a good dude.
1: I highly recommend Bob Odenkirk's book and the great book of Russ Tamblyn, the very fine actor, dancer, acrobat, and the father-in-law of all things of David Cross. Bob, I'm getting the signal. It's a great pleasure. Thank you for taking the time to talk to us. And
0: talking to you. I've heard about you guys for years. You guys are super famous. You know that.
1: Oh, well, not as famous as the great Bob Odenkirk. Congratulations on all your success. It's great. It's an oddball career, and you deserve a great round of applause. Thank you, sir.
0: Thank you, buddy.
1: That was Mr. Bob Odenkirk.
3: One of my all-time favorites.
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1: Hey, welcome back to the Bob and Tom Show. We're in the O'Reilly Auto Parts Studios, and at the news desk, it's Christy Lee.
2: Hello.
1: There's Pat Godwin.
3: Hey, Chick.
1: There's Jess Hooker.
4: Hello.
1: There's Josh Arnold.
5: How are ya?
1: How are ya? There's Ace Cosby.
6: Hey.
1: I'm Chick. Hello, Tom. What's going on over there?
7: I'm looking forward to checking out that Bob Odenkirk movie.
1: Mm-hmm.
7: We just talked with Bob, and he's got a new thing coming. It's this action figure Bob Odenkirk life that he's leading now. Pretty amazing. Go from being a comedy guy. He's good buddies with Drew Hastings.
1: Mm-hmm.
7: And I bring that up because Drew's book is now an audio book.
2: Yes, it is.
7: And we're going to be talking to Drew real soon.
2: Good.
7: And you got a little advanced copy of it?
2: Mm-hmm.
7: All right.
5: Wonderful book.
2: It is a wonderful book. I've read it more than once, yeah.
7: So, yeah, if you're a Drew Hastings fan, look for that book floating around at the various
1: This book now made available to the English-speaking world.
5: Yes.
7: There you go. An audio book. Well, there you go. We return to the news desk with Christy Lee. Christy?
2: A new survey reveals the relationship consequences of going vegan. The online dating site Hanker Dating analyzed over 120,000 member relationships over 5 years and discovered that vegans, on average, have shorter relationships than meat eaters. Okay.
7: That surprises me.
2: Why is that?
7: I don't know. There'd be less arguing about where you're going to go to eat.
2: Well, yeah, but, your choices are limited, aren't they?
7: Well, you got about three places.
1: I mean, it seems like everybody has a vegan.
4: But is it a
1: entree.
4: House divided? Is one a meat eater and the other is vegan?
7: Oh, that'd be tough. Yeah.
1: What about the Spratt household? I understand Jack Spratt.
5: Yes.
1: He's no fat.
2: Yeah, but his wife.
1: And Mrs. Spratt, no lean.
2: No.
5: Oh, boy,
1: what are you
5: going to
1: do about that?
5: You know, I feel bad for the kids.
1: Yeah, the Spratt kids are confused.
2: Users identified.
1: They're on public assistance. Okay.
2: Who identified themselves as meat eaters returned to the dating site after 26.3 months, while vegans and vegetarians looked for new matches after 18.7 months.
1: I can't help but think this. It's all come from someone who really knows how to fill out one of those grant forms. That's how they got this study going,
2: meaning
1: I swear.
2: Carnivores are in relationships for 40% longer than non-meat eaters.
5: I wonder what this is.
2: The finding held across every geographic region.
7: Do you think that there's a certain type of person that becomes vegan? And maybe they're
2: Are they hard to get along with? Is that what you're saying?
7: I was going to use the phrase more difficult.
1: How's high maintenance feel? How does that feel?
7: I would think the dates would be longer because you'd say to someone, hey, I understand you're also a vegan. Blah, blah, blah, blah, blah, blah, blah, blah, blah, blah, blah. No? Okay.
1: They do like to tell you about it.
7: That's really interesting because there's a significant difference in the length of time.
2: Yeah. I don't know. There's no reasoning for it. So
7: no hot dogs.
4: They have vegan dogs.
1: Yeah, absolutely.
7: They have vegan hot dogs?
4: They have plant-based hot dogs.
5: I wonder how they are.
2: Plant-based everything.
7: But can you put them in a bun?
4: Uh-huh.
2: No, they're vegan hot dogs on toast. What are you talking about?
4: The impossible people.
7: So you have to buy a special bun also?
2: No.
4: Most buns are vegan.
7: Aren't buns made with like butter and cream?
4: Some, but not all, yeah.
7: So you got to buy special buns.
4: No, you don't have to buy special buns.
5: In fact, would you say that the buns made with butter and cream, those are the special
4: those
5: buns?
4: Those are the special buns.
7: Can we get some of those?
4: You fat, fatty? Those are for somebody else.
7: Would you mind next week making us a vegan hot dog?
4: Oh.
7: Are they bad?
3: They're not good.
1: They're nasty.
4: I don't know. I mean, I will.
1: You know what, though?
4: I'm going to make, because they say these impossible dogs and these impossible burgers are hard to tell that they're not meat. I've had them.
2: Yeah.
4: But I'm going to make a meat dog and a veggie dog, and I'm not going to tell you guys what it is.
5: Okay.
1: Do you remember when you had that lovely experience with the hot dog? It was steamed in the wrapper.
2: Yes.
1: In the bottom.
7: Oh,
1: you remember that?
2: I'm talking about it.
1: Well, you're going to go to. You're sure about this? You want a vegan dog?
4: I'm going to, and I'm going to I'm going to get the foil wrappers, and we'll steam it. We'll do it exactly like Tom likes it.
5: Yeah, because everything else will have to be the same.
4: Exactly the same.
7: But we'll also have a decent hot dog
4: we'll
7: too.
4: We will have all the dogs.
7: Okay. So the point of this exercise is this new story, is that the vegan couples on dating sites tend to have shorter relationships.
2: Yep, that's the main gist of this.
7: So if you were a vegan, you'd meet some guy, and ironically, you'd have a beef after a brief period of time. And
1: that's a really hot show right now. Second season of Beef, isn't that?
5: You were right to ignore his attempt at
1: it. Yeah.
2: Second. I'm not watching that, though.
1: Let's talk about anything.
7: What's that show about?
1: A beef. They have a beef. I know the first one was about two people who are upset with each other.
2: Mm-hmm. I have not watched it.
1: I'm trying to remember why I watched the first season, but I can't think of it. But
7: the way they're naming shows these days.
1: What's it? Oscar Isaac's in the second season.
7: Oh, I like Oscar Isaac.
1: I like him. Yeah.
7: So Beef is not about a restaurant in Chicago?
1: No.
4: Is it Ali Wong?
1: Ali Wong was in season one. Yeah.
4: Okay.
1: You know, her mom and dad, two Wongs.
5: They originally wanted a Caucasian child, right? But they figured out two Wongs don't make a white.
7: Oh, yeah.
5: I wonder how many times Ali has heard that.
1: That is much better than what I have.
7: Without hitting someone?
1: Yeah, exactly.
7: Okay. Okay, well, thank you very much.
2: To wrap things up, I guess kind of a vegan-ish story.
1: Let's wrap it up.
2: An Australian man says he was shocked to find a live frog inside his salad bag.
5: That would be shocking, but we've had dead frogs in these before.
2: Yeah, this one was live. It, you know, those sealed grocery store salad bags.
7: Man, that's cool, though. You get dinner on a show. Hello, my baby. Hello, my honey.
2: The man is a farmer by the name of Reese and has been preparing dinner for his housemates.
1: There once was a man named Reese.
2: He spells it R-H-Y-S, which is my cousin's little boy's name.
5: Oh, like Reese Darby?
4: Oh, yeah.
2: Yeah. He was preparing dinner for his housemates when he spotted the amphibian among the leaves inside the sealed plastic bag bought at the supermarket earlier that day. His housemate, Ms. Laura Jones, said they thought he was taking the mick. That's slang term for attempting to fool someone, I guess, in Australia.
4: I like that.
2: Until he brought out the bag to show everyone.
5: See?
2: They named the frog Greg before releasing it at a pond near the house.
5: That's a good name for a frog.
2: That's a great name for a frog. Greg.
7: A frog and a Sally.
2: Yep.
7: Yes, sir. Well, that's nice.
5: Do they call salads Sallies?
7: I just made that up. Oh. I have no idea.
5: It worked.
7: Dingoes ate my froggy. Thank you so much. These are the O'Reilly Auto Parts Studios. 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
13: You and I have never met, but I'm willing to bet that there is something you would like to do, but you feel like you can't, that it's too hard, that you don't deserve it. A colleague of mine recently told me about this new book called Brave Shift, 30 Mindset Changes to Transform Your Life. It's written by a woman named Michelle Carrer. Carrer says the one thing most people forget when they set a goal is to attach a reason to it. Having that reason is big, because when you don't want to do something that's necessary to reach your goal, you can go back to your reason to find the motivation you need. 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That will make you more likely to succeed, as will asking for help. 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I'm Dr. Sanjay Gupta, helping you live a better life.
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14: Sunshine this morning, but quickly increasing cloud cover. Eventually some showers and storms, especially later this afternoon and evening. Maybe some stronger ones with small hail and brief heavy rainfall. Cooler temperatures in the lower 60s. With a GigaTV 11 alert weather, I'm meteorologist Kevin Bloomberg.
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1: Live from the O'Reilly Auto Parts Studios and the Indianapolis Motor Speedway, it's the Bob and Tom Show. Let's see. Hello, Jeff Oskey.
2: Hello.
1: There's Pat Godwin.
3: Hey, Chick.
1: There's Ace Cosby. And at the Indianapolis Motor Speedway, there's Josh Arnold.
4: Hey.
1: Hey, there he is. There's Christy Lee.
5: Hi.
1: You're going to have to be louder than that. Well, hang on. Okay.
5: Hello?
1: Yep, moving buttons. And there's Willie Griswold.
6: Hey, good morning, Chick.
1: Yes, damn right. And here's your papa. Hey, Papa, here's Tom. Tom Papa, that's weird.
7: Oh, yeah. That is weird. That's somebody else. Yeah. Hey, Wilbur, how are you, buddy?
6: Good, Dad. Good to see you.
7: Son number two. I haven't seen you yet. I haven't seen you for a few weeks. It looks like it's pretty dark there, guys.
5: Yeah, it's pretty dark.
3: Oh, it's
1: that's because
3: still
1: it's nighttime.
5: There's a lot going on.
7: Yeah.
5: You can hear that, right?
7: Yeah, today is what they call Carb Day, Carburation Day at the Indianapolis Motor Speedway.
1: Carburation Day.
7: And even though there are no more carburetors these days, there's a lot of activity. I spent the entire day at the Indianapolis Motor Speedway yesterday.
1: You got a hot dog. I saw the picture.
7: I did, but I had some great interviews with some drivers. And you always forget how big the Indianapolis Motor Speedway is. What do they say? You can fit like Yankee Stadium in there 12 times or something?
3: It's at least like, it at least seats like 15,000.
5: 15?
3: Yeah, I mean, at least.
5: I think it's more like 350,000.
7: Yeah,
3: what?
7: I know that Kurt Cavan famously counted the seats one year.
1: Yeah, he did.
7: And
5: oh, my gosh.
7: Yeah,
5: can you imagine? Well,
7: and they made him do it one at a time. It was quite a chore.
5: Walk through every row.
7: There's several hundred thousand people will be in there. This is the largest spectator event in the world, coming up, of course, on Sunday. But today is this is sort of like the opening day of the baseball season that we always enjoy in Cincinnati. It's going to be a huge crowd. They'll have music and all kinds of stuff. I understand that the Wienermobiles are there.
5: Yes, they take off around 2:30 Eastern time. So we're looking forward to a great weenie race.
3: Oh, yeah.
5: Yes.
3: I'm going to have my picture taken in the wiener's circle.
5: We have Randy Richter as our commander in beef.
3: Well, he's not coming on now this morning.
5: I hate to tell you, but he wasn't anyway.
7: Oh. Man's a big star.
5: Sorry, Josh.
3: From one sidekick to another, I'd love to.
5: I know.
1: Oh, yeah.
7: Okay,
1: yes.
7: Well, the Wienermobiles will be racing. Well, that'd be.
5: But this is the final practice for all the guys before the Indianapolis 500, which is why it's so important, especially for three of the guys who crashed on Monday. So it'll be interesting to see. Rossi has been cleared to drive. He has a non-weight-bearing injury, so he's on crutches. But as he said, it doesn't bear any weight in the car. And I'm like, okay.
6: What a psycho. That's
5: right?
6: So cool.
5: I know.
7: Yeah, what a badass.
5: Yeah, thank you, Tom. That's what I was thinking. Badass.
7: And you forgot the lady, Christy.
5: Catherine Legg doing the double.
7: It's not just guys.
1: Yeah.
7: There's one lady.
1: Coca-Cola and 500.
7: And they'll anger me again this year when they have genericized and politically corrected one of the most famous phrases in the world of racing, which is should be gentlemen start your engines, or in this case it could be lady and gentlemen start your engines. But no, now they go with the generic drivers start your engines.
1: Also, Tom might have some thoughts on who's allowed into the race.
5: Oh, really?
1: Yeah.
3: Tom, you're right to be furious about that. That's a good hill to die on. You keep fighting that good fight.
1: As Josh said one time, you're doing good work over there.
6: Man, that checkered flag is nice, but I don't like half the colors on there. What's wrong with that?
1: That's
6: What's
1: right.
6: wrong with that checker up there?
1: That's right. That should be all white flag.
7: Just because slavery was also a tradition doesn't mean that all traditions are bad.
6: We all start having
5: it
6: fun.
5: Just started.
1: Is there any way that we cannot say rape or slavery today? Is that okay? I want so
3: that?
1: Little.
3: Oh, wow. This is a new record. We're being asked to leave.
5: Yes,
7: Josh, I love your hat.
3: Thank you. This is one of my favorite hats. It's the Indianapolis Motor Speedway logo. And
5: Wing and wheels?
3: Mm-hmm. Mm-hmm.
1: Tom, you gave me some information about the Indy 500 today that I saw it and I thought, Josh would love this story and would come out of his seat and walk out of the studio if I shared it with you.
7: Can we do it now then?
1: Yes. Oh, yes. Here's one especially. Did you know, Josh, that no one named Smith has ever qualified or driven in the Indy 500?
7: Now,
1: how about that fact?
7: Because that's the most common name in America.
6: Oh, wait. Headphones
1: taking
6: going
1: his headphones off. There he goes.
7: Well, Josh, I can make you happy. You're continuing as I like to do. Also, the most common name in the world has never won it either. That's Mohammed.
1: Mohammed. So, driving name Mohammed.
7: Has never won the Indy 500. But man, no, not only up, that.
6: This can't get dangerous at all.
1: No.
7: No one named Smith has ever driven in the Indy 500.
1: No kidding.
6: I said.
7: No, I know, but I mean, that's fascinating.
5: No, it's not.
1: And we're off and running.
5: To no one but you.
6: Yeah, that stinks.
1: You know, we've hit all of our various breads and butters right here in the opening segment. I really like it. I like it very much.
7: The Indy 500 full of great poetic names. There's a guy in the Indy 500 this year. I've interviewed him. His real, genuine, on his birth certificate. His first name on his birth certificate is Christy. Do you know who I'm talking about?
5: No, I don't.
7: Stingray.
5: Oh, yeah. Stingray Rob.
3: That's awesome.
7: Stingray Rob is his actual name. Yeah. Pretty cool.
1: Now, but I have to call him Sting, right?
7: Yeah, but his
1: Roxy!
7: His brother, not so cool. Pinto Rob. Just not as cool as being Stingray.
1: Now, as I've done with Josh Willie loves talking about comedy. Now, did you put up a couple other brand cars before you settled on Pinto?
7: Edsel?
1: Okay. What else you got?
5: I don't think Pinto's that well known.
6: I thought it was like a Nina Pinta Santa Maria joke.
5: I didn't know.
7: Pinto, one of the most famous awful cars ever made. I mean, the Edsel was always the go-to. You had the Renault Alliance.
1: I did.
7: That was a real piece of junk.
1: Yes, it was.
7: We could do a whole show on the worst car you've ever had.
1: Sure.
5: So how do you know he wasn't named after the Stingray, the animal?
6: Yeah, the one that killed Steve Irwin.
5: Thank you.
3: The exact one that killed Steve
6: Irwin? Yeah. It was the honor.
1: The exact one.
7: Wait a minute.
1: That
3: Stingray's
1: protection.
3: Name was David.
2: Yeah, I'm Dave Stingray. I got that bastard.
4: That's so silly.
2: Right in the heart.
3: David.
7: These are all good questions. Welcome to
5: his brother's name is Barracuda. Now, see, that's what you should
7: call it. The Barracuda was a cool car.
5: Very cool.
7: And one of the great songs. Terrific lick.
5: Oh, yeah, it's Heart.
7: Mm-hmm. We can all sing that one.
1: My gosh, he's got to do it.
7: Coming up, we have more obscure Indy 500 trivia.
6: Yep.
7: That is going to be absolutely fascinating. Also,
3: nothing can beat Smith.
5: No, Joe. I'm on my.
1: You're blowing the lid off this 500 thing.
6: Now, wait, do you mean Smith as the common last name, or sometimes it can be a first name? You think that no one with the first name Smith has never raced, or
7: no one named Smith, as far as I know, has ever been on the track?
6: Fascinating.
7: Now,
6: wow.
7: Now there has been.
1: See, people are still talking about it.
7: All right, now I want to talk to you about your money. I did some research a couple days ago. About the value of property in the United States, and it's pretty amazing. The average house in the United States is worth roughly 40% to 50% more than it was 5 years ago. Over the past 10 years, once again, these are just rough numbers. The average house is up 75% to 100%, depending on the market and the metric that you use. The point is, if you own a house, your home may be worth a lot more than it was. And the significance of this is, you don't have to sell it to take advantage of that increase in value. You can do a refi and grab some cash and make use of the money, pay off some credit card debts, build a new garage, whatever it might be you want to do with the cash. And you might be a candidate for this. And the way to find out is to visit with the folks at American Financing. 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
2: I-25 in good shape through Colorado Springs. Starting to see heavier volume over off of Powers over by InterQuest. Also, Highway 24 94 at Mark Scheffel. And picking up Mesa Ridge at the interstate. I'm Sean Martinez. This is traffic.
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3: Hey, welcome back to the Bob and Tom Show in the O'Reilly Auto Parts Studios and at the Indianapolis Motor Speedway. There's Christy Lee.
4: Oh, hi. Yeah. How are you?
3: There's Pat Godwin.
5: Hey, Chick.
3: I am well, Christy. Thank you. And I'm okay, Pat. You didn't ask, but that's rude. There's Jeff Oskey.
6: You look great.
3: Thank you, Jeff, as do you.
6: Thanks, buddy.
3: There's Ace Cosby.
7: How are you?
3: Just fine, whoever you are. And I'm Chick, and here's Tom and Willie. I forgot Willie and Josh.
8: Hi. We got to explain. We're all spread out today. If you,
3: everybody can see each other, but I'm not used to this.
8: If you hit the YouTubes, on the right there is Willie G.
3: Hey,
8: and
3: Bob.
8: Then you've got your Christy Lee in the middle there. And then that's your Jeff. Wait a minute. Oh, no, that's Josh Arnold there.
3: Jeff.
8: No. And then
4: and you're his favorite.
8: If you're looking where I am, then right where his head is Jeff Oskey's head. Josh Oskey's sitting in your seat. What do you think about that?
7: I'm totally fine with it. I respect Jeff, and I'm not grossed out at all, and I'm not Amazoning Lysol wipes as we speak.
6: Thanks, buddy.
8: Okay. Today is a special day. The largest facility of its kind in the world is the Indianapolis Motor Speedway. Again, I was there all day yesterday. Every time you go in there, you forget. You see these flags in the distance, and you realize that's still part of this building. It's absolutely huge. There'll be several hundred thousand. There'll be several hundred thousand people there on Sunday. Today is kind of the warm-up day, with cars on the track doing their last-minute stuff. The Wienermobiles will be racing. There'll be a huge concert there. A big day at the Indianapolis Motor Speedway. Before we move on, some serious news, super sad news in the world of motor racing, Chick.
3: Certainly. NASCAR driver, legend, a certain Hall of Famer, Kyle Busch, died yesterday at the age of 41, 3 days before he was set to run the Coca-Cola 600 at Charlotte. At this point, the cause of death has not been released, and details remain limited. What is known is that Busch was testing in the Chevrolet Racing Simulator in Concord Wednesday afternoon when he became unresponsive and had to be transported to a hospital in Charlotte. Busch's team or family are not releasing any other details other than that. And once again, NASCAR will race on. But Kyle Busch, 234 victories in NASCAR, 34 more than the king, Richard Petty, and certainly a massive loss for NASCAR.
8: Yeah, and we got to do a few things with him over the years.
3: He's a good guy. Yeah.
8: Yeah, a really funny guy. We were telling a story earlier about one of the Jeff Gordon bowling tournaments, and Kyle Busch was there, and he was 20 years old at the time.
3: Yeah,
8: he was actually going to enter NASCAR when he was 16, and they changed the rules to keep him out.
4: Didn't it have something to do with cigarettes at the time? Like a cigarette sponsorship or some weird thing that they wouldn't let kids until they were 18 be in a NASCAR. I read that.
9: No, yeah, that makes sense for sure.
4: Yeah.
3: It might have been the Winston Cup then. Is that
4: yeah.
3: the angle?
4: Yeah.
3: Okay.
10: And it still should be.
3: That's right. With Fred and Barney.
10: Smoke them if you got them.
3: Winston cigarettes.
8: You know, Willie, my favorite new song is 20 Cigarettes. Have you heard
4: that? Oh, my God.
3: I am going to run into traffic. Josh, would you care to join me?
7: yes, I'm about to go duct tape myself to the racetrack.

0: And it was pointed out, hey, you're not even old enough to drink a beer. And he just looks at me and he goes, legally. But a good guy. What a shame. He apparently obviously had some kind of serious illness, but
1: and then
0: he complained a couple weeks ago during a race. He asked to have a doctor meet him at the end of the race.
1: This is everything I've seen on ESPN reporting about it. He had been complaining about a sinus infection. So who knows what it
2: was. And he had been complaining that he had really bad chest congestion. He was coughing a whole lot. That was one of the reasons that he had gotten, you know, looked at by the doctor after the race, too. So it's just heartbreaking for everybody.
0: Now, on a lighter note, today is a fun day at the Indianapolis Motor Speedway.
1: Yes, and look at those three having fun.
2: Yes, we are having fun.
3: We're excited. I know that this is, I want to say they've been doing this race for at least 20 years.
4: Very popular.
3: No, I'm pretty pumped up.
1: Josh, now that's not true. It's the 110th running of the Indianapolis 500.
0: But,
1: and yours truly, I've seen every race. Thank you. Thank you. I'm a very old man. I don't know if I'm... Okay.
2: You don't look that old.
0: We do have some interesting stats. Yourself. We're going to be posting a whole bunch of video. We had a chance to interview some of the drivers yesterday.
1: Cool.
0: And including Elio Castroneves, who you may know, some of you may know, from Dancing with the Stars.
2: Yes.
0: Elio is a super cool guy. He's won the race four times. He's going for number five. He taught me how to say five in Portuguese. Of course, he's Brazilian, and it's more or less.
1: I know how to say yes in Portuguese.
0: Oh,
1: sim.
0: Oh, really?
1: Sim.
0: It's not see.
1: Sim.
0: Sim. Okay.
1: Like, am I going to kill you later?
0: Oh.
1: Sim.
0: We'll be posting some of that video.
2: Well, how do you say five?
0: It's
2: you gonna leave me hanging?
0: Cinco. It's pretty much the same as Spanish. I was hoping it'd be really weird.
1: If Elio was here right now, he would say, "I will kill you."
3: that's Tom. No payoff.
0: Well, I was putting it out there so people would watch the video.
1: You know what?
0: To see what the answer was.
1: Let me tell you something.
5: That's not fair because there wasn't a lot of payoff. You have to remember the setup was really long.
1: When you marry a great punchline with that magnificent setup you've got, you're going to be something.
5: Tommy Expo.
0: I do have more cool Indy 500 facts.
1: Oh, does he ever.
0: Nine of the men starting this race have won it before. That's a lot.
3: Oh, really? Okay.
1: That seems like a lot.
3: Yeah.
1: That doesn't seem
5: possible.
1: Nine
5: out of the...
1: Well, that one's interesting. What are you doing with that one?
0: I was saving it.
1: Okay.
0: And between them, they have 14 victories. Also, Elio, I think is he 51, I think?
1: He's not very old, yeah.
0: But yeah, and then the youngest driver
3: is Cinco Uno.
1: Same.
0: I'm not sure if Uno is the same as it is in Spanish. See, Portuguese is kind of like Spanish, but the waves are bigger, I think, on the shore. Now, we do have Chick McGee across the way.
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0: Thank you very much, Chick McGee. Welcome. You got a letter over there?
1: I do. I've got lots of paper over here. Dear Bob and Tom Show, I was working in the yard one day. No, that's not right. I thought it would be fun to speculate about how Tom views his coworkers, subordinates, and the labels he mentally assigns to each of you.
0: Well, this is fun.
1: This is from Alex, of course, in Michigan. Let's start with an easy one. Josh. This is how Tom... See, this is Josh's impression of how Tom sees Josh.
0: Okay.
1: Funny, obese, possibly gay, frequent masturbator.
0: I'd say three of five. and not in the order of importance. He got those in reverse.
1: how he views Chick.
0: Oh, good.
1: Formerly funny when he was a lot fatter. What the hell does that mean?
3: Sounds more like the opinion of the listener.
1: Yeah, right?
3: That's great.
1: Possibly gay, frequent masturbator, current curmudgeon, hermit, and Washington football team fan.
0: Hey, see, he's, again, three of five.
1: That's pretty good. He's actually kind of...
0: Not bad.
1: Christy.
2: Yes.
1: Josh, are you there to help Christy?
3: Yeah, I am.
1: Christy, Tom, this guy thinks Christy is frequently divorced.

0: First Catholic official source for all female related information. Well, that's not bad.
1: That's all correct.
2: That's a good one, yeah.
3: Yeah, it's not that bad.
4: Yeah, that is correct.
0: Pat Godwin, musical jester, pawn shop regular, talented, but a charity case whose career only succeeds when Tom is personally involved.
2: And actually gay. Not
1: again.
0: And actually gay. Jesus. Jeff Oskey.
5: Oh, no.
3: Here we go.
0: Bearded pot smoker expert on all white trash related topics. But he's very funny.
1: Also, hey, again, yeah. all very accurate.
5: I'll tell you that.
3: Great.
0: Hey, Tom, this listener, once again, Alex in Michigan thinks Ace is terrifying. Frugal, loves TV, somehow both black and a Kiss fan, and has great hair.
1: Those are all relatively accurate.
0: Jess Hooker, great laugh, strong lesbian energy, cooks well enough to overcome it.
1: Overcome it. You know something? Jess Hooker may be the nicest person I know.
0: Jessica Alsman, new mom, meaning Tom can now assert dominance with decades of parenting wisdom. Also too young to appreciate important cultural touchstones like David Jansen and Papa Umama.
1: That's all. Those are also all correct.
0: And Tom's opinion of himself, according to Alex, a necessary and justified tyrant, smarter and funnier than everyone else. Civilization itself would collapse without me.
1: Yeah. Boy, this guy's really dead on.
0: He's got a lot of definite
1: thoughts. Very accurate. Christy Lee drives a very nice vehicle. Tell me more about it, Christy.
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1: Thanks very much, Christy Lee. Coming up, we have more interesting facts about the world of motor racing and the Indianapolis 500. We also have the 10 most misspelled words in English, which I find fascinating. And, Josh, do you know the name of the famous trophy? It's one of the most famous trophies in the world, the trophy presented for the Indianapolis 500.
6: I do. It's the Super Vroom Vroom.
0: That's it.
6: Yep.
1: The Super Vroom Vroom. It's, of course, the BorgWarner trophy.
0: Bjorn Borg.
6: When did they change it?
1: And we have a fascinating fact about that trophy.
0: Mm-hmm. Bjorn Borg's great-grandfather, and... I can't think of anyone with the last name Warner.
1: Warner Brothers, of course.
0: Warner Brothers. Jack Warner.
1: It's an X-rated fact about the BorgWarner trophy. You're going to be stunned when you hear this. We are broadcasting from the O'Reilly Auto Parts Studios. 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
10: 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Also, Highway 24 and 94 at Mark Sheffield and picking up Mesa Ridge at the interstate. I'm Sean Martinez. This is traffic.
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24: You know, I watched a video the other day about kids getting landlines at home. We haven't had a landline in my house in I can't even tell you how long. But seeing these parents about my age being teleported back to their own childhoods, a simpler time before screens, was really powerful. And as for the kids, they sat and had conversations with their grandparents without multitasking or being distracted by a screen. I thought this was a great way to have kids stay in touch with family members and friends without getting sucked into the smartphone era too young. Of course, you need other people close by to hop on board as well if this is something that's going to work. Perhaps most important, I realized, these relics can be a great conversation starter with your children. You can talk about what it really means to be connected in this day and age. Things have changed a lot. I'm Dr. Sanjay Gupta, helping you live a better life.
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1: Hey, welcome back to the Bob and Tom Show. Some of us in the O'Reilly Auto Parts studios, some of us at the Indianapolis Motor Speedway. There's Christy Lee.
2: Hello.
1: There's Pat Godwin.
3: Hey, Chick.
1: Hey, there's Josh Arnold.
4: Hi there.
1: There's Jeff Oske.
5: Hey, man.
1: There's Willie Griswold.
6: Hey.
1: There he is.
6: I have a question.
1: Ace Cosby's here. I'm Chick. Hello,
2: I have
1: Tom.
2: An answer. What is it?
6: Josh, are you sitting on your hands? You look like you look like you're freezing. Your posture is really good. It looks like the teacher said, Josh Arnold, I want your posture. Sit up straight.
4: It's we have company, don't we? I'm trying to look my best, and no, my hands. I'm not sitting on my hands. I am cradling my balls.
1: Thank you for noticing, by the way, Mr. Nosey.
6: Sorry that I asked. Today is a special day around the world. It's a Carburation Day or Carb Day at the Indianapolis Motor Speedway, preparing for the 110th running of the Indianapolis 500. They call it the greatest spectacle in racing for a reason. The cars go well over 200 miles an hour. It's a pretty hairy, and the track 2.5 miles around. And the speedway, if you've never seen it, it really is breathtaking. There's part of a golf course inside it. That's how big it is. But right now we have Willie G and Christy Lee and Josh at the speedway. And thank you very much for getting up extra early to get there.
4: Oh, we're happy to. Thanks for sending us out here. And we got Jess Hooker and Jessica Alsman here. And one of Christy's daughters is here.
2: Yeah, Sophie's here. She got up early and made the trek. Yeah. The gates haven't opened yet, so it's a little quiet still. But in about an hour, things will be a lot different here at the Indianapolis Motor Speedway.
4: You know, there's an area called the Snake Pit, which gets very crowded and a little wild. Mm. I was out there earlier this morning naked and awkward when you're the only one.
6: Well, that leads to this story.
1: Let's get this party started.
6: That leads to this story. First of all, parenthetically, I guess I should point this out. Our friend Connor Daly is a fine young man. We've known Connor since he was a little boy. His father was race car driver Derek Daly.
1: Is Derek Daly.
6: Yeah. Derek was a Formula One driver and an IndyCar driver.
1: Right.
6: And his son is a terrific driver. And I was talking to him yesterday, and there's a couple of interesting things. He will go to the Snake Pit and get on stage. He's got like a little half-hour window before the race starts. So before he gets in his car, he's going to run over to the Snake Pit and go up on stage. And he has a little—it's part of his ritual. And he's got a really good—he's got a really good shot at winning it this year. He had a great time in the time trial. So,
2: wow, that's a really cool way to relax and have some fun. Yeah, I think that's awesome that he does that. Connor's always been fun.
6: He's the only guy that has a full beard. There are a couple guys that have. Well, they're kind of full beards, but not. Really cool.
2: Oh, Louis Foster with his mustache.
6: I was just going to say, that there's a Willie. You've got to see this guy. He's from England. His mustache looks kind of like two caterpillars up there.
7: That's okay, but I think that more of a mustache brother in the 250th anniversary of America. I'm not going to support a British driver. Get out of town. Connor Daly.
1: There you go.
7: 1776, baby. I'm getting really fired up.
2: Okay.
6: Well, the odds of an American driver winning it.
2: Pretty rare.
6: Yeah.
4: They said that about the Pope, didn't they?
7: Didn't stop old Leo, did it?
1: That's right.
7: Didn't stop old Deep Dish Leo, did it?
6: Wait a second. Willie, are they calling him Deep Dish Leo in Chicago?
7: I don't know. I kind of just riffed that. I don't know where that came from.
6: I'm pretty happy with it. That's awesome.
3: That's stick, I hope.
7: We can let that stick if we want.
6: And I'm trying to remember. He's a White Sox guy, not a Cubs guy, right?
2: Yes.
7: Yeah, he's a Sox fan. Mm-hmm.
6: The Pope. Now, see, we're going to have the Wienermobiles racing at the Indianapolis Motor Speedway today. Can you imagine if they had the Pope Mobile there?
4: It would be fantastic.
1: Well, they'd have
4: they
1: to
4: should
1: be
4: have
1: a,
4: all the famous cars.
1: There'd have to be another Pope Mobile race if that's what you.
6: Oh, no,
4: the Batmobile, the Bluesmobile.
2: They could have the Mr. Peanut guy. They could have all of them.
7: Mystery Machine.
2: Mm-hmm. Yeah.
6: But no one would want to pass the Pope Mobile. Come on, you'd. Maybe he could just do the pay slap because no one wants to be the guy that beat the Pope. I mean,
4: yeah, it's kind of like when you see the cop on the highway, you don't totally want to pass him. You're a little nervous.
7: I like, hey, let's party, dude. I pass him. Let's see what's going on.
1: You know what, though? That's not my Pope. He's too soft on crime. Anyway, you were talking about Connor Daly, and I think you were alluding to this story. IndyCar driver Connor Daly has admitted to urinating in his race car suit before the Indy 500 during last year's victory banquet. He said, I never in my life had I urinated in my car until this last year's race on Sunday. I legitimately
4: welcome to the club.
1: Urinated. The race didn't even start, and I had to go. I couldn't get out of the car. Before the start, yeah, he would. You know, they all go out on the track and they all get in their cars and they're lowered and strapped in.
6: It was delayed last year, right?
1: Was it? I don't. Yes. I don't remember.
6: Yeah, I can never remember. Yeah, it was delayed. So that, but I guess had he won the race, it would have been pretty funny because the first thing he would have done would be pour the milk over his pants.
4: It was just milk the whole time.
7: Yeah. Wow, he was really excited to win. He was stoked about it.
6: They used to say that Ozzy Osbourne would dump that water, those buckets of water in his head because he had just peed his pants. Yeah. Remember those rumors? So, yes. But yeah, Connor's a great guy. And we certainly wish him well. He's, I want to say, probably about 33, 34 now. The trophy is known as the BorgWarner Trophy. And it's about the size of a human being. It's huge. And there are little, what do you call them? Little statues of the faces, bas-reliefs of all the drivers that have won.
2: Mm-hmm.
6: And there's an interesting fact about it, Chick McGee. Did I give that to you?
1: I thought you were going to do the story.
2: I have it.
6: Go ahead.
2: Yeah, eagle-eyed Indy 500 fans may notice that the BorgWarner Trophy is almost always photographed from a particular angle, and you might not know the reason for that. Apparently, according to Jalopnik, the flag holder on top of the trophy is completely naked. That's right. Yeah. And his male member is on full display. If you get close enough, you can easily see it. Most photos of the trophy are taken at an angle to preserve his modesty, if you will. Apparently, the statue was aimed after the model of the Olympic spirit. And therefore, you know, the Greeks, they were naked at the time during the Olympics. So,
6: yeah, you can tell the guy didn't win.
2: He's completely naked.
4: Yeah.
6: Yeah, because he's not that excited.
2: Oh. Oh, okay. Yeah,
6: more of a semi. And by the way, Tony Kanaan's nose is larger than the guy's male member, which gives you some idea.
1: One of the most beloved racers, drivers, yes. In Indianapolis.
4: No reason to attack the man's physical.
7: Tony turned the show off this morning.
6: The year Tony Kanaan won it, the only reason he won is because his nose crossed the finish line.
1: Wonderful human being.
4: Oh, doubling down.
7: Oh, my goodness.
2: Yeah, they used to be our friends.
6: Oh, he's a great guy. Mm-hmm. He is beloved.
1: Yeah.
6: We know
1: that. Yeah.
3: That's why we're all shocked.
6: Did you know that there was the nude guy on top of the trophy?
1: I did know.
2: Have you ever seen it?
6: Of course. Last year I got my picture taken right next to it.
1: I think it's good luck to touch the wiener, isn't it?
6: Oh, I didn't know that.
4: With your tongue?
2: You got to be pretty tall.
1: Yeah, with your tongue, yeah.
6: Now I feel bad.
4: Honey, I kissed the bricks, and I got to go lick the wiener.
7: That's right. I mean, the trophy, it's what?
1: It's made.
7: The BorgWarner Trophy. The thing's, it's like 5'3", 110. Dad, that's your type. I mean, you would love that trophy. It's a great size for that trophy.
6: The trophy's not thin enough, Willie.
7: Not too thick. Okay, there we go. There it is. Tommy's back.
1: Ass like a
2: house cat. 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
2: Yeah, you think?
4: 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No picture! Nerve of some people.
2: The one person?
6: These are the O'Reilly Auto Parts Studios, and this is the Bob and Tom Show.
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21: A better life with Dr. Sanjay Gupta.
22: In recent years, scientists have really dialed up the urgency to understand PFAS, sometimes referred to as forever chemicals because of how long they take to break down. The latest study found these chemicals may be aging men in their 50s and 60s a bit faster than men who are younger or older, or women of any age. Experts we talked to said the accumulation of PFAS may lower testosterone levels in men, impair sperm quality, and increase risks of testicular and kidney cancer. Women, it seems, just seem to be able to clear PFAS faster. Now, whether you're a man or a woman, trying to limit your exposure is a great idea. Three ways to do that. Filter your drinking water. Don't use non-stick cookware like Teflon, and avoid fast food packaging, which are sometimes coated with these chemicals. I'm Dr. Sanjay Gupta, helping you live a better life.
23: Sunshine this morning, but quickly increasing cloud cover. Eventually some showers and storms, especially later this afternoon and evening. Maybe some stronger ones with small hail and brief heavy rainfall. Cooler temperatures in the lower 60s. With a GigaTV 11 alert weather, I'm meteorologist Kevin Bloomberg.
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27: I-25 in good shape through Colorado Springs. Starting to see heavier volume over off of Powers, over by InterQuest. Also, Highway 24 and 94 at Mark Sheffield, and picking up Mesa Ridge at the interstate. I'm Sean Martinez's traffic.
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1: 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There's Christy Lee.
2: Hello, Chick McGee.
1: Hello, indeed. There's Pat Godwin.
3: Hey, Chick.
1: There's Josh Arnold.
4: Hi there.
1: Hi. There's Jeff Oske.
4: Oh, hi.
1: There's Ace Cosby.
5: Hello.
1: There's Willie Griswold.
6: Hey, man.
1: And I am Chick McGee, and here's our founder, our fearless leader. it's Tom Griswold.
7: Have you watched a Rocky and Bullwinkle cartoon lately?
1: Of course.
7: It's genius.
1: Yes.
7: They, of course, had fearless leader.
1: Oh, yeah.
7: That stuff really holds up. At the Indianapolis Motor Speedway, once again, it's Willie G., Josh Arnold, and Christy Lee, today is what they call Carb Day, Carburation Day. It's the final warm-up for the 110th running of the Indianapolis 500, one of the greatest sporting events in the world, featuring drivers from all over the world, and, of course, fans from all over the world. Yesterday, I was in the elevator with two guys from Tokyo. We got into a conversation.
2: Did you?
6: Gosh.
2: Did you speak a lot of Japanese?
6: Did you play it cool?
8: Did you ask them if they had seen Tokyo Drift?
1: Could you make anything out of their Tokyo talk at all?
6: No, mention Mr. Roboto by any chance.
3: Just sing turning Japanese in the elevator.
7: I know, it was cool. They're of course covering the race, and they're big fans of Takuma Sato, who has won it twice. He'll be running it again. One of the
8: Did you refer to those two men as Fat Man and Little Boy?
1: I see you doing that. Preceded with, you're going to love this. Okay,
6: you guys get it, right? There's a lot of history behind this one.
7: Yeah, Josh, I did not because neither of them were particularly corpulent. They were both slight gents. But I was in the media room, which is spectacular. At the Indianapolis Motor Speedway, it's just amazing. Imagine it's like a football field full of chairs and computers and cameras and people getting ready for this great race coming up. By the way, special edition of the Bob and Tom Show will be available online and on YouTube coming up on Sunday morning, beginning at 7 o'clock Eastern Daylight Time. So if you get a chance, tune that in to have some fun coming up on Sunday, and of course, Fox Sports is going to be broadcasting the race.
1: Yes, sir.
7: We had a nice interview with James Hinchcliffe yesterday. We'll be posting that as well. What a cool guy he is. And he's had quite a bit of experience at the Speedway. Coming up, we'll have more interesting figures and facts about the greatest spectacle in racing.
1: What about this fact, Tom?
7: What is it?
1: It's French driver Jules Gou. We're spelling goo, G-O-U-X.
7: Is that how you pronounce that?
1: I would think goo or go-ux. It's not go-ux, I can tell you that. Anyway, he won the 1913 Indy 500. He's believed to have drunk 6 pints of wine over the course of the race.
2: Nice. Whoa! Yeah, you go, Jules.
1: Goo.
8: Did you know Jules Goo was the original name of Pearl Jam?
6: That's so perfect.
1: There's a part of me that likes Jules Goo better.
6: Yeah.
1: Mr. Goo, not Magoo, but Goo, spoke no English, came in for a tire change, and reportedly in French said, "Fetch me a pint of wine or I'm done." His pit crew, despite being French, had no wine on hand, so crewmen were sent to the grandstand in search of wine. They happened on a party of millionaires from Pittsburgh, the story goes. They furnished half a dozen small bottles containing the most select vintage of winery in France.
8: Jules. Nobody parties like Pittsburgh millionaires.
1: You know what? I've always heard that.
7: Yeah, I had a girl. We used to call her the Carnegie Melons because she had such big boobs.
6: Oh, my gosh.
1: Goo helped himself to one of the bottles, jumped back into his car, and finished the race 13 minutes ahead of second place.
7: 13 minutes.
1: Winning the race.
7: Now,
2: yeah, he had to pee.
1: Right.
7: Recent races, Christy, have what? The second place car has been several milliseconds behind the first place.
2: That's so many close.
7: Like, over
2: close
7: 500
2: finishes.
7: Miles.
2: Yeah.
7: It's a matter of inches, really. Mm-hmm. That's amazing. Those were different times. Did you hear the guy had, what's his name, Mr. Goo?
1: Jules Goo.
7: So that would be, how do you say
1: I
7: that?
1: I refuse to call him Mr.
7: Would he be
1: Jules Gou.
7: Senor,
1: hey,
7: no,
1: respect.
7: Wait a minute. Monsieur, it'd be Monsieur Gou.
1: Monsieur Gou.
7: Yeah, he almost missed his pit one time because there was so much cigarette smoking there. And then, then there was that unfortunate incident where that ignited all the fuel. That's a great fact. Thank you very much, Chick McGee.
1: You're welcome.
7: There are so many cool stories about the Indianapolis 500 and the Indianapolis Motor Speedway.
8: Do you think, though, back in the day, like, a driver actually did maybe smoke during the race at some point?
7: Well, famously,
2: in NASCAR,
7: yeah, Christy will tell you, famously in NASCAR, Christy, go ahead, tell the story.
2: Well, wasn't it Dick Trickle that would do that? Yeah.
7: During a yellow.
8: I hope he had one of those beanbag ashtrays on the dashboard so it wouldn't slide around.
1: Do they still, they have to still sell those.
8: Those are the best.
1: Yeah, those are amazing.
7: The beanbag ashtray.
8: Yeah,
2: the plaid bottom.
8: Brass top to it.
7: Is there an ashtray museum somewhere?
8: I hope so. I'm looking it up right now.
6: Yeah, there should be.
7: I mean, because you'd have old airline seats.
8: Oh, yeah.
7: Remember the cars that would have the ashtray in the, if you were in the back seat, there was an ashtray in the front seat that pulled back?
8: Oh, yeah.
2: Sure.
8: Or on the door, on the armrest.
2: Armrest,
8: had
2: wow.
8: the
2: yeah.
8: little ashtrays.
7: Now,
8: in West Fulton, New York, the Ashtray Museum. It opened to rave review.
7: When did it close?
1: Alrighty.
8: Amazing.
2: I wonder if you're allowed to smoke there.
3: Yeah. How ironic.
7: You know something? That's a great question, and the answer probably is no.
2: Probably, yeah.
8: I'm not kidding. I don't know if you guys can see this at all. It's like they took a mini house, and that's the Ashtray Museum. Right
1: oh,
8: there.
1: My Lord.
8: Now, it is the color of ashes.
2: Yeah, right.
1: You know, from our perspective, Josh, that looks like an early Georgia O'Keeffe painting, actually.
3: I was thinking the same. Yeah.
7: The Ashtray Museum. Wow.
1: Cool.
7: Okay, well, what's coming up in sports, Chick McGee?
1: Well, we had another NBA playoff game last night, and the Knicks are ahead 2-0. I will fill you in on all the deets, as the kids say. And once again, we'll touch on sad news from NASCAR. Kyle Busch has passed away at the age of 41. No cause of death given. We'll be keeping an eye on that story. And NFL players and training camps about to kick off, and peanut butter and jelly is top of mind with all NFL players. Mm. And there's a new peanut butter and jelly manufacturer out there that's gonna be prevalent in NFL training camps.
2: And they're going to take over the Uncrustable?
1: I think so.
7: I'm not sure if they're going to. Are they going to? They may be shoving the Uncrustables out of the locker room.
1: I think if they better watch, because players love the Uncrustables, and if they're not up to snuff, they're going to have a problem.
7: Yeah,
6: too much gluten, maybe? Get one of those goobers, the peanut butter and the jelly combined.
1: Oh,
6: that's
1: I like
6: very innovative
1: that.
6: Thing.
1: I love
6: just
1: that.
6: I get a spoon, just eat that straight out of there.
1: Absolutely.
6: It's nice,
1: yep.
7: Do you like the pre-made PB&Js?
1: What you do Willie, try this. You get some of those pretzel nugs filled with peanut butter in the middle. Get those and dunk them into the goobers with the peanut butter and jelly. Off you go.
7: I'm sorry, I misspoke. Isn't there a product that has the jelly and the peanut butter? Not in the pre-made sandwiches, but I mean a jar.
1: Yeah, that's what we're talking about.
2: Goobers. Yeah.
7: Is that,
2: goobers.
7: Okay.
8: Yeah,
7: I don't know. Do you approve of this?
8: No. I do not.
5: No, I like to keep them separate.
7: Keep them separated? Absolutely. What is this world coming to?
1: Indeed.
8: Yeah.
7: I mean,
2: Tom, I just was informed by my husband, who knows a lot about racing. Dick Trickle actually had a lighter in his car. Nice. Built into the dashboard for cigarettes, and NASCAR said it was fine as long as it didn't give any, you know, didn't have a beneficial effect for his racing. Can you imagine? You know, push the lighter in like in the olden days.
8: He could also plug in his Discman.
7: It was a few years ago, Josh. You are indeed correct. I guess contemporary cars.
2: Such a different time.
7: I know that my car has. I don't think it does. It have a cigarette lighter, or because it's got
1: has a hole for it.
7: It's got the hole, but it's just a plastic.
1: But
7: lid.
1: I don't, and I don't think there's a charger. It's a charger port or anything. I think it's just a hole. I don't know why. I'm probably got.
2: I wonder
1: that all
2: if you
1: wrong,
2: can order it. Can you special order it? You think?
1: I'm sure you can.
2: I don't know.
1: Like a cigarette package or something.
7: Maybe on a Tesla.
1: You know, they tried to put the cigarette packers on the Renault Alliance, but if you push the lighter in, the car would
7: stall.
1: Yeah.
7: Okay. Well,
1: they're not reliable.
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10: We have a crash southbound South Nevada at Rio Grande. Also crash southbound Circle at Platte. Heavier volume over off of Highway 24 over by Fountain Boulevard and Highway 94 at Mark Shuffle. I'm Sean Martinez. It's traffic.
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2: Hey, welcome back to the Bob and Tom Show in the O'Reilly Auto Parts Studios. Yes, I could see you, Christy Lee.
3: The boys have deserted me. I am up here on the dais by myself.
2: There you go.
4: That well, you is know, nice. Today's National Solitaire Day, Christy.
2: Loneliest okay, girl in good. Town.
3: I'll get my cards out and
2: There's
3: start playing.
2: Pat Godwin.
5: Hey, chick.
2: There's Jeff Oskey.
6: Hey, man.
2: Ace Cosby. Hey. Willie Griswold's around here somewhere. Also, Josh Arnold is out there with Christy. I'm Chick. Hello, Tom.
4: Yeah. Did you know that today is National Solitaire Day?
2: I saw that in my pile of stories. I saw that, yes.
4: I don't even know how to play solitaire.
3: What?
4: I am the world's worst card player.
2: I believe
3: you
2: that.
3: Never played solitaire,
4: I have no idea how to play solitaire. Why would you want to do gosh. That? You don't get to talk to anybody.
2: Well, there's a couple different ways you can. There are several different solitaire games.
4: Yeah, but the main one is what's
2: National
4: it called?
2: Solitaire Day recognized the card game that has been around for more than 200 years. It's also known as Klondike. That's right, the classic version of the game. A standard deck of 52 playing cards. The object of the game is to clear the board by creating a stack of cards from low to high in each suit. If the player completes each suit, the game of solitaire is won. This is my life. A National Solitaire Day story. It wasn't until 1990, you know, Tom, Microsoft included solitaire in Windows 3.0.
4: I'm an Apple guy. Oh. I have no idea.
2: Then the game truly went viral. Microsoft Solitaire successfully helped teach computer users how to use a mouse and, in the process, ended up becoming one of the most played video games in history. Solitaire Day promoters suggest there's no need to be particularly productive on National Solitaire Day.
4: Well, it's meant for you, then.
2: Just play some solitaire and then maybe play with yourself.
3: Oh. My solitaire is over.
4: Do you know how to play solitaire?
3: Yes.
2: Who, me? I think every human being other than you can play solitaire.
7: Man, you can make any question sound condescending.
3: He doesn't know how to play solitaire, Willie.
7: Oh, really?
3: No.
7: I didn't know the context. That's not condescending. You're actually being curious.
3: Yeah, National Solitaire Day.
4: You know, Willie, I'm terrible at playing cards. You know that.
7: Yeah, I like solitaire. It's fun.
4: There's a scene in the movie Jaws where the Richard Dreyfuss guy is playing solitaire on the deck. I remember that. But I have no idea.
3: How does cards not blow off the boat? That'd be tough.
4: Now, is it possible to cheat at solitaire?
3: You can cheat at anything, Tom.
4: So you're just cheating yourself?
3: Exactly.
4: Okay.
7: You can't cheat on the computer. They have rules to stop you from. But in real life, you can do whatever you want. You have free will.
3: Really? Yeah.
8: I do. When you win on the computer, the cards go zoom.
7: Oh, that's fun.
4: Well, that's nice. Well, anyway, let's support National Solitaire Day. We're not alone. We're getting ready for an event where there'll be tens of thousands of people. In fact, there'll be hundreds of thousands of people Sunday for the 110th running of the Indianapolis 500 at the Indianapolis Motor Speedway. And at the facility right now, Willie G., Josh Arnold, and the lovely Christy Lee. And I can tell the sun is up there now.
8: Yeah, sun's up. It's still a little chilly, but we're enjoying ourselves. I've got a nice mug of

0: 1971. At the time of Cooper's disappearance in Washington State, Dick Simon was meeting with the president of General Foods, hoping Post Toasties would sponsor him in his second of 17 eventual races. Boy, those Post Toasties people drive a hard bargain.
1: Are Post Toasties cornflakes?
2: Yes.
0: Are they?
2: Yeah.
1: I don't know. I'm a Kellogg's cornflake.
2: Sure,
0: you know, the weirdos and freaks from St. Louis call, what is it, deep-fried ravioli? Isn't that Toasties or something? What do they call
3: them? Toasted ravioli, yeah.
0: Toasted, they call them. Yeah, yeah, but you can call them Toasties or something like that, can't you? Or no? That doesn't go?
4: No. So
3: you can call them T-Rabs.
0: T-Rabs?
2: T-Rabs?
3: Okay. Yeah.
5: Does that ever give you a favorite dinosaur, the T-Rab?
1: Very good.
5: Love those things.
1: The Dick Simon story is... They thought he was a suspect because he's such a cool guy. I mean, he was a skier, a scuba diver.
0: Well, they didn't arrest all the cool guys. That's
2: not a reason. I was going to say, I mean, how random.
5: We're
2: really
5: looking for a radical dude, folks.
0: That's not
5: we're looking
0: the reason.
5: For a chill guy.
1: I mean, he's one of the coolest guys ever. He drives Indy cars.
0: Dick Simon?
1: Cool. Yeah, he's a pilot, a
2: Dick
1: scuba diver.
2: Dick Simon?
0: Is a cool guy?
1: You don't think so?
0: I'm sure he's a fine man.
1: He's in the Bald Guys Hall of Fame with me.
5: Oh, that's why you like him.
0: The light just went on. Yeah. Okay.
5: This is like when a fat guy has a hot wife, and I go, oh, that's a cool fat guy, because I respect what he can do.
0: Right.
5: You respect the bald in this man. I see that. You see yourself in this man.
2: He did have his hands in a lot of pots.
0: You see yourself in his head, is what you see, Tom.
1: Yeah. No, I mean, really, scuba diver, skydiver, pilot, parachute jumper, race car driver, that's a cool guy. Right?
5: He's got some James Bond hobbies. Yeah. He's definitely got some cool things going on.
1: I'm not exactly sure.
2: So I guess
1: sure.
2: He did meet the metrics, right? If you're looking for a suspect that could do all those things.
1: Yeah, there must have been some other thread that made them think he might be D.B. Cooper. I guess it would make sense, I guess, to grab some cash to finance your hobby of racing Indy cars. It isn't cheap.
2: Yeah, right.
1: But
2: it would be cool if he was D.B. Cooper. How cool would that be?
1: Yeah, they never did find him.
2: Yeah, but, maybe he was. You don't know.
1: There's a lot of conspiracy theories about D.B. Cooper. If you don't know who it is,
5: they're all true.
1: What's the short version of the story, Jeffrey?
6: Robs a bank, gets a plane, jumps out the back.
5: And no, he got on a plane, and then they landed the plane. He demanded money. They let off half the hostages.
6: Oh.
5: I think four stayed on, and they put the money on the plane. Then he flew off, and then he jumped off somewhere in the Pacific Northwest, I believe.
1: Yeah.
2: Whoa.
6: Wow.
1: Pretty cool.
5: I watch a lot of conspiracy docs.
0: Yeah,
2: you do, don't you?
5: Yeah, I like to get stoned to think about mysteries, baby.
3: Mysteries.
5: What's going on with D.B. Cooper? Where does water come from? Stuff like that.
6: Hey, Willie, real quick, could you see this drink I'm holding?
5: Look at you. That's like a little girl drink.
6: Well,
5: that's a fruity, fun little drink
6: there,
5: buddy.
6: Mark was going, and he goes, I go, surprise me. He goes, I'll get something the high school girl would get. And I go, yeah, give me whatever Willie orders.
5: Oh, that's the word. I get a cold brew with sugar-free vanilla, pal.
6: Way more manly.
5: Well, yours has granola in it, I think. I see a raspberry in there.
6: Oh, it's delicious.
1: The beauty of this, Willie, is even during a remote broadcast, you guys can make fun of each other. That's what I love about radio.
6: I love Willie.
1: We are going to be doing a special edition of this show coming up on Sunday. It'll be available on YouTube, and it'll be available. You can link to it by going to bobandtom.com, a special edition of the program getting ready for the 110th running of the Indianapolis 500. Now, we were talking about the former race car driver Dick Simon and the fact that he was questioned by the FBI.
0: We're still on this, huh?
1: They thought he might be D.B. Cooper. He is not Mr. Cooper. He's a very fine man.
6: They both have the same first initial.
0: Maybe that's how they found towels in the bathroom. Maybe that's how they.
1: I believe this is a composition by our friend Jimmy Mad Dog Matus. I'm going to play just a little bit of this. Remember this song, Christy Lee?
2: Oh, yeah.
1: It was a trip because Dick Simon never finished particularly high in the Indy 500.
2: No, he kind of became like a joke, maybe.
1: And because a lot of places, for example, I am in a pole at my gym. I kicked in some cash, and you just draw out of a hat.
6: Yeah.
0: Right.
1: I have the lady driver, Catherine Legg, the English woman. So, but I guess the good news is the first driver out, if you get your money back, I will not be winning the $1,000, I don't think. But we'll see.
2: Who did Hart pick? That's who I want to know.
1: Yeah, my daughter won $1,000 in the last men's basketball pool. This is I'll play a little bit of this classic song about Mr. Simon, because in the office pool, you didn't necessarily want to pick him, because in those days it was thought he probably isn't going to win. Here we go.

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1: Welcome back to the Bob and Tom Show in the O'Reilly Auto Parts Studios and at the Indianapolis Motor Speedway. There's Christy Lee.
2: Hey.
1: Hey, indeed. Oh. There's Pat Godwin.
3: Hi, Chick.
1: There's Josh Arnold.
4: Hi there.
1: Hi, buddy. There's Jeff Hoske.
4: Yeah.
1: He's here. There's Willie Griswold.
5: My man.
1: Indeed. There's Ace Cosby.
6: Hello.
1: I'm Chick, and hello, Tom.
7: Once again, we are doing a special edition of our program at the Indianapolis Motor Speedway. That's where you'll see Willie G., Josh, and Christy Lee. They're preparing for something called Carb Day. And it's Carburation Day. They used to back in the day. This is when they would get the carburetors all tweaked before the Indy 500. We had a visitor, a guy named Tim Allen, back in the day. Tim Allen, a very fine actor, about to appear in Toy Story 5. At least his voice will be there. And Tim had some comments about Carb Day.
8: Comedian Tim Allen has joined us.
9: Fresh from Carb Day. Is that Carburation Day?
8: Yeah, I've never heard of
9: it. Do they even use carburetors anymore?
8: No, they do not.
9: So it's Fuel Injection Day. It's Turbo Day. And Turbo Day. Yeah, that's what got it. And we're driving out there, and a chick, he goes, you know, oftentimes, you hear this a lot, yeah, oftentimes the technology they learn here at the race is translated into your family car.
8: Uh-huh.
9: And I went, yeah, right. This year, the Chevy's offering the Indy Celebrity, a 900 horsepower celebrity wagon. So I'm like, gosh, George, this thing's really got some pickup, doesn't it? I got to the kids to school in about 6 seconds. We're having lapping practice next week with all the other girls' PTA. She's running the offie. I'm doing the Buick. And Betty's got the Chevy high tech. I pulled the trailer right out from under the boat, George. This baby's got some guts to it.
7: Tim Allen, the great comedian Tim Allen. Certainly looking forward to the new Toy Story. I'm a big fan.
4: You're on an island.
2: We know.
7: You don't want to go see it?
4: No, I will not.
8: Really?
2: I thought we were going to do a group. Yeah, let's all go together.
4: If we all go together, I'll go. But I'm not. No.
7: It has talking toys in it.
4: Yeah, I'm aware of the concept, you psycho.
7: How could you not want to see it?
4: I find it. I know it's insane, but I find it incredibly easy.
7: Okay. Well, thank you, Tim Allen. Let's go back to the sports desk. Huh? What's happening over there?
1: Andy Richter will serve as the commander in Beef.
9: Yeah.
1: At the Oscar Mayer Weenie 500 race this year, the actor and comedian will lead Carb Day festivities today, including the Wiener Anthem. That must be your O-S-C-A-R.
7: Oh, yeah.
1: Let's see. Six.
2: Would they sing My Hot Dogs Have a First Name instead of My Bologna?
1: C-A-R. Maybe so.
7: Say, can you eat 50 hot dogs? I guess that'd be disrespectful.
1: Six Wienermobiles will race around the iconic 2.5-mile oval track to see who's the top dog. And, of course, those six
4: Wienermobiles. Tom, you started singing that, and some guys here at the American Legion started cracking their knuckles.
7: Yes, I pointed out that it would be disrespectful. I didn't mean to.
4: Right, right.
7: maybe calling it the anthem was a mistake.
1: The Wienermobiles are six different individually prepared Wiener mobiles, and they're from different parts of the United States. From the Southeast, it's Slaw Dog.
7: Uh-huh.
4: Oh!
1: The Midwest, Shy Dog.
2: Willie.
4: Chicago doesn't represent all the Midwest.
2: Apparently so.
5: Maybe for hot dogs.
4: No way. Catch up on hot dogs is fine.
5: Yeah.
4: And Chicago is, are there babies about it?
1: You really got a thing about, it's like me in Dallas and you in Chicago. You know, let's crisscross. You kill somebody in Dallas, and I'll go to Chicago.
4: I can kill somebody in Chicago. It's legal.
7: Only on the weekends, Josh.
1: New York dog is from the east. Chili dog's from the south. Seattle dog from the northwest. And corn dog is representing the United States.
7: Now, I have driven the Wienermobile, as you know, Christy Lee.
2: Yeah.
7: The one I drove had an automatic transmission. The corn dog mobile is harder to drive, Christy. It's a stick.
5: That's a great joke.
2: That is
4: a great joke.
5: It's a court match.
1: Listen, will you?
5: I mean, it's perfect. It's
1: listen
5: great.
1: To how hard Christy's laughing.
3: That was a huge laugh.
2: Well, it was cute.
1: Isn't she nice?
4: It is cute.
7: Now, wait a minute. Let's go around the horn. My wonderful son Willie, can you drive a stick shift?
5: No, my dad was never around to teach me.
3: Yeah. I like it.
1: Oh, there you go. You asked.
5: No, I'm just kidding. I never had to learn. I love to learn, but it was never a thing that I had to do.
7: When I was 16, my brother Jim had a Volkswagen Beetle, and I learned how to drive on a stick shift. It was awesome. Can you drive a stick, Jeffrey?
6: Yeah, my car right now is a stick.
7: That's right. I forgot you have a 67 Volkswagen. Patty G, can you drive a stick?
3: Yeah, I started off on a stick, a VW Bug.
7: Chickster?
1: Oh, absolutely, I can. Yeah.
7: Ace?
10: No.
7: Okay. Josh?
4: Yes, yeah, I had a 2000 Ford Ranger that was a stick.
7: Okay. Have you ever driven three on the tree?
4: No, never had the opportunity to do that.
7: Yeah, that's really cool. Yeah, but what was the stat, Christy? Remember we looked it up one day and something like only 7% of the vehicles sold in America have a stick shift anymore?
2: Yes, and Jeff Oske is very well aware of that because he wants to buy a new car. And don't you want another manual transmission? Don't you want the stick?
6: It's very limited.
2: Yeah, it's hard to find. Yeah.
7: The problem is now it cuts down on your ability to text.
2: Yes. So,
3: which is good.
2: It does.
7: Little joke there.
1: And by the way, very little. We're going to be talking to the folks from the corn dog entry, the other wiener reveal, in about an hour or so.
2: Do we know who won last year, Chick? Do you remember?
1: I don't remember. I don't
2: either. I was trying to think.
6: Willie, can you bet on this wiener action?
5: I'm going to figure that out right now. I'm going to put my face right into my phone. I'm not going to talk for 5 minutes, and I'm going to let you guys know.
2: Do you have a favorite, you think? Are you going to have to go with Shy Dog?
5: No, I think I go with... I mean, I'm such a corn dog guy, if we're being honest.
6: Oh, really? Right.
5: There you go. Like, tomatoes don't belong on a hot dog.
2: I agree.
5: I take the celery salt, the sports peppers, the jarred, sure, but those tomatoes, get them out. I want a slimy tomato there. Get out of town.
1: For all the Wienermobiles that made the race, there are some that didn't make the cut. Puka Dog.
2: Oh.
1: Puka Dog from Hawaii.
7: Right.
1: Plain Dog, Idaho Dog. Ripper Dog, that's from New Jersey. Sonoran Dog from Arizona. And Denver Dog did not make the race. I don't know how many Wienermobiles they have.
6: Wow. Willie, right? If they do have betting, will you put 20 on Slaw Dog for me?
5: I mean, you know what? I'll just probably find odds with some guy here with a shirt up and drinking all morning.
1: That's
5: right. Give me some good numbers on that one.
6: I love it. Thanks, buddy.
2: It looks like Slaw Dog won the inaugural race. Oh. Thank you, Jess. And there is the Borg Wiener Trophy, Tom, in honor of...
1: I hope they put something on the trophy other than half of the wiener sticking out of it.
2: Oh. No, there are wieners, hot dogs sticking out of the top of the trophy. Can you see that?
6: Yes.
1: Oh, wow.
2: Yeah.
1: That's gorgeous.
2: Isn't that gorgeous?
4: That's how I eat them.
7: And once again, the commander in beef will be professional sidekick, Andy Richter.
4: Right on.
7: Nice guy. We've talked to him a couple times before. Now, is that concluding our sports
1: podcast? No, the NFL Players Association has reached an agreement with a company called JAMS. That's capital J-A-M, lowercase s. JAMS will become the association's, the NFL, the league's exclusive peanut butter and jelly sandwich.
6: Whoa.
1: I'm telling you, this is going to cause a problem.
6: Yeah.
1: NFL players love Uncrustables.
6: I just sold my Uncrustables short. I shorted it.
1: You should have.
4: Yeah. Good move.
7: Wasn't it the Denver Broncos had eaten more Uncrustables?
1: I think so, like 700 a week or something like that. Some crazy number.
7: But this is not the NFL. This is the Players Association. So is there going to be some kind of...
1: I don't know, but according to Adam Schefter from ESPN, J.J. Watt and Caleb Williams are part of JAM's ownership group, and the player-led partnership will make the PB&Js available league-wide this season. So there you go. But I can't imagine the way NFL players are. They like what they like when they like them.
6: Yeah.
1: And if they start switching stuff up, there's going to be a work stoppage.
7: So these JAMS, as I understand it, they're just like the Uncrustables. It's a pre-made PB&J.
1: I'm assuming a lot. Yes.
5: Yeah, I think it's more squared than circular, though. And I hate that I do know this. But it is a square, not a circle, I believe.
1: All right.
6: Have you had the JAM, Willie?
5: I believe so. I've had the JAMS, I've had the Uncrustables, I've had the Quick Trip brand version of this. I'm a big fan of the pressed PB&J.
6: What's the best, though? What's your go-to?
5: I think the best is just one that you make yourself. If we're being totally honest, that's a boring answer. But the Uncrustables are pretty good in a pinch, and they have a raspberry varietal that I'm pretty into. There's also a chocolate honey varietal that I'm into.
2: You know, I could pass down my Uncrustable press. I have a little press thing that you put
5: down,
2: and it makes your own.
5: Like the pudgy pocket, like the campfire kind of thing?
2: It's just like a little press, like a little cookie press.
5: I want to be 400 pounds. Christian, I'll talk about this for an hour. We can talk about anything else. I'm so sorry.
7: We're going to come back. We have got a double location today. We are in the O'Reilly Auto Parts Studios and at the Indianapolis Motor Speedway. 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
8: Sunshine this morning, but quickly increasing cloud cover. Eventually some showers and storms, especially later this afternoon and evening. Maybe some stronger ones with small hail and brief heavy rainfall. Cooler temperatures in the lower 60s. With a Giga TV 11 alert weather, I'm meteorologist Kevin Bloomberg.
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24: Still that crash there, southbound circle at Platt blocking several lanes. Also, heavier volume on I-25, but still moving at posted speeds throughout. We do have camper traffic starting to build west of Denver and also up Highway 24 near Woodland Park. I'm Sean Martinez as traffic.
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1: Hey, welcome back to the Bob and Tom Show. Some of us are in the O'Reilly Auto Parts Studios. Some of us are at the Indianapolis Motor Speedway. There's Christy Lee.
2: Hi.
1: Hi there.
2: Sorry I was late.
1: There's Pat Godwin.
3: Hello, Chick.
1: Hello. There's Josh Arnold.
4: Hey there.
1: Howdy do. There's Ace Cosby.
5: Hello.
1: There's Jeff Oskey.
6: Yes.
1: There's Willie Griswold.
7: Hey.
1: All right. I'm Chick, and hello, Tom, and it sounds like activity is increasing there at the Speedway.
8: We're coming to you from two locations here. We're in the O'Reilly Auto Parts Studios and at the Indianapolis Motor Speedway getting ready for the 110th running of the Indianapolis 500. On the dais at the Speedway, it's Christy Lee, Josh Arnold, and Willie G.
1: Sounds like Magic Mike's on stage there, and they're looking for looking for some lawbreakers out there tonight.
2: We have the carnival barker.
1: All right. Step right up. Step right up. I'll crawl on my belly like a reptile to sell you. Fill in the blank.
8: Now, the Indianapolis 500 is considered to be the largest single sporting event in the world, an estimated 350,000 fans on site. And it is a grandstand sellout for Sunday's 110th running of the Indianapolis 500. There'll also be tens of thousands of fans within the confines of the track, especially in something called the Snake Pit. And the Snake Pit is now more or less in turn four. Back in the day, it was in sort of in turn one.
1: And, of course, herpetologists.
2: Oh, the things I've seen.
1: Herpetologists in the know that that's the largest gathering also of snakes.
8: I see.
1: For anyone.
3: That's right.
1: Sporting event. You got everything. Pythons, diamondbacks, copperheads.
3: Oh, water moccasins.
1: Oh, yeah.
8: And there's, there's a huge stage in the Snake Pit area, and there'll be five famous DJs will be playing during the race.
2: Can you name any of them?
8: Yeah, there's Pussman, Fam Butt, and
1: you know what? I think I know Josh agrees with me on this. Maybe Willie can jump in. We always go to see Pussman. That's all.
4: Yeah, I will not have you.
1: Yeah, yeah.
3: And who else did you mention? Butt Fam, I think. He's good.
9: Well, you don't want to miss the Sunday show as well, because they play the weird stuff on Sunday.
1: Yeah.
9: Stuff off the record.
1: Oh, yeah.
8: And as I mentioned before, Connor Daly.
1: Pissed his pants.
8: That's true. Connor Daly will before he gets in his car, he will go to the stage at the Snake Pit.
1: Sure.
8: And
1: he's a man of the people.
8: He tries to get everybody DJs to sign his helmet. But I know one of them is flying in that morning and is going to get helicoptered in. That's how busy.
3: Oh, wow.
1: That must be Pussman.
8: I think it's Pussman.
1: That's the way he's
8: driving. I don't know who it is.
1: No.
8: By the way,
3: I can't wait to see that Pusscopter just come right down.
1: Oh, yeah. Yes, sir. Yeah. He comes out of those Pussman curtains. Comes right out. There's Pussman, the fans say.
8: Hey, that may not be the name of the guy.
1: Okay.
8: But I mentioned this earlier. Connor Daly last year announced that he had actually peed into his uniform. His racing suit, I should say, while in the car. And he honest to God, he had a deal with the Depends people. He did some commercial stuff for them, information at Depend. And there's no S now on Depends.
2: Right.
1: What? There's not?
2: You only need one.
8: It's Depend.
2: Yep.
1: No.
2: Depend on
1: yeah. When did they change it?
8: I don't know.
1: If I go by
3: a year ago.
1: If I buy a box of Depends, it'll say Depend.
4: Yeah. It says Depend.
1: I don't believe.
8: Unless you buy two.
3: And Deion Sanders.
2: Well,
1: no, it's
2: Depends.
1: It's not gonna spokesman. Put an S on it because you buy two boxes of it.
3: Deion Sanders is a spokesman too.
8: Deion Sanders is a spokesman for. No kidding.
1: He had bladder cancer. Yeah.
8: Oh, okay.
1: Back to you, Tom.
9: The beauty
1: of Ace Contract.
9: I got to use the facilities this morning to use the restroom. And you guys, I got to use a trough, one of my favorite things in life to use. I got to use one totally alone. I felt like a king. That's a special moment, using the trough alone.
2: That's the first time that's ever happened to you.
9: Yeah, because it's always like you and 10 other guys and you get anxious. But using it alone, you feel special, dude.
3: That was a trough. That was a urinal?
9: Yeah.
3: I filled up my water cup.
1: I did it.
8: Now, there was a time when they used to have the troughs where you'd be facing another guy.
1: Oh, yeah.
9: Yeah. They have those still in the infield.
4: Days.
8: They do?
1: Wrigley. Yeah. Right. It's showdown time.
8: Yeah, I mean, that is awful.
1: Yeah.
8: Yeah. On this
3: Godwin misses those days.
9: make eye contact with a fellow while you're doing it. It's sure. Nice.
3: I remember being a little kid and using those. It was like being on the Maiden of the Mist at the Niagara Falls.
2: Oh,
3: yeah.
2: Oh,
3: gosh. Brutal.
1: Yeah. Yeah. There are a lot of urine flying around.
9: Stand back.
8: Well, we have to go back to the sports page. Is that correct?
1: We have world records, Tom. Let's not forget.
5: Stupid world record.
1: Officials in Nepal say hundreds of climbers scaled Mount Everest in a single day, setting a new record. The Rishi Ram Bhandari of the Expedition Operators Association Nepal, that's right, the EOAN, said 274 climbers took advantage of clear weather to summit the world's tallest mountain on Wednesday, the 20th of May. The previous record set on the Nepal side of Everest was on May 22, 2019, with 223 climbers. So your new record, 274 climbers summited.
8: It's ridiculous. If you saw the pictures, it's just this huge line. It looks like they're selling concert tickets.
1: One of these days,
2: do they have a guy up there going, "Your time is up. You must move on now."
3: Yeah, no kidding.
1: There would have to be someone to hurry you along while you're taking pictures.
2: Yes,
3: you kind of lose the majesty when you're up there with that many people.
8: I think. And I guess now they have a slide to go down.
9: That's fine.
1: You know, I watch a lot of Everest documentaries, and when you're on the summit of Mount Everest, you're standing as high as planes fly. It's the same altitude, 30,000
2: feet.
1: Think
2: about that.
8: Now, I looked this up. The fees for climbing Mount Everest vary.
1: Well, last I heard, it was $80,000 to $100,000.
8: Yeah, depending on, there's different plans, luxury plans, et cetera, but yeah, you're looking at a minimum probably of $35,000.
3: Oh.
8: And now, Josh, you're familiar with the groups of animals. They have such designations as a pod of whales, et cetera, et cetera. You know what they call a 200 people waiting to climb Mount Everest there?
2: No.
8: That's a hubris of climbers is what that's termed. This has become ridiculous. It is. And by the way, read the book.
1: Into Thin Air
8: by John Krakauer. And apparently the situation in which there are certain ice formations that can just fall at any given time. I guess it's real.
1: The Khumbu ice falls?
8: Apparently it's a real hairy situation this year. But the majesty of doing it has really gone away.
1: You know, there's going to have to be a restaurant up there on the summit at some point.
8: Really?
1: What do you think?
9: There's a Starbucks halfway through. Grab some egg bites and a cold brew.
2: Sure.
9: For your journey.
1: But on the summit at 30,000 feet, it'd be a restaurant. But
8: what would it be like?
1: Good food, but there's no atmosphere.
9: There it is. Zero. Okay. My chicks are my bad on that one. My bad.
1: Oh, no. Antiseptic chick. How are you?
8: It cost the typical climber several thousand dollars for supplemental oxygen. A few other costs include your Sherpas you've got to pay. And then it's luxury VIP expeditions to the top of Everest run about $300,000.
1: Well, you get what you pay for. Yeah.
3: I don't tip the Sherpas.
2: You don't?
3: No, they're paid really born and raised to do that.
1: Actually,
3: it's an honor for them to escort.
1: Josh is way ahead of this. It is an insult to tip a Sherpa. I don't know.
3: Right. Yeah.
8: And wasn't the first guy actually named Sherpa? Isn't that the whole deal?
1: I think there are a lot of them named. That's their name. That's where the Sherpa thing comes from.
8: Okay, well,
1: it's not
8: in any
1: Nepalese
8: event.
1: For climber or anything. It's there.
8: It's Nepalese, not Nipalese.
1: No, did I say Nepalese?
8: Yes. Although I guess when you're at that altitude, your Nipalese are sticking way out, right, Pat?
6: Yep.
8: Okay. do we have one more world record?
1: We do.
5: Stupid.
1: Here we go.
5: World record.
1: Are you ready?
2: Yes.
1: A so-called turf care influencer. She's known as the Lawn Queen. Has broken the Guinness World Record for the fastest time to mow an area the size of a football field. Hallie Ryman mowed the Turf Mutt Great Lawn at Louisville's Waterfront Park in 14 minutes, 51 seconds to achieve the record title.
8: Is this with an electric or gas-powered lawnmower?
1: This is my job. Organizers said Guinness rules required the grass to be at least 6 inches prior to mowing. Or 6 inches briar? That sounds like a turf lingo there. I'm not up on my lingo.
8: Hey, listen, she's a turf care influencer. That's got to be a relatively small group.
1: Oh,
2: yes. Well, who does she get sponsors from?
1: I'm trying to think of a... I actually follow a turf care.
3: Well, it's not... Yeah. Okay. It's a guy named... It's called SB Mowing, and he goes around and he cuts these lawns for free, and it's...
1: Oh,
3: it's
1: yeah.
3: as fascinating as
2: oh,
3: anything.
2: I follow that guy.
9: I love that guy.
3: I love
2: yes.
3: him.
2: Yes.
1: And a time lapse.
2: He cleans all the weeds
3: yep.
2: out.
3: Yep.
2: Yeah.
1: Time
2: great.
1: Lapse of him doing his job. It's mm-hmm. it's fascinating. Yeah.
9: Yeah. Yeah, yard work is tough, but watching someone else do yard work, that's a nice time.
2: Yes, it is.
3: Oh, you learned that from your dad.
1: that's what they call a Griswold tradition.
9: You like the videos too. Come on, man.
3: I do.
8: Whenever that guy's finished cutting my lawn, I always say, grassy ass.
1: There we are.
2: Yes.
1: Okay.
8: Isn't that Spanish for thanks for cutting the lawn?
1: Christy,
9: you're close. You're getting
1: it's,
9: there.
1: It's Friday, then it's going to be Saturday, and then it's going to be Sunday, and then it's going to be Hyundai.
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1: That's right.
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13: Still that crash there, southbound circle at Platt, blocking several lanes. Also, heavier volume on I-25 is still moving at posted speeds throughout. We do have camper traffic starting to build west of Denver and also up Highway 24 near Woodland Park. I'm Sean Martinez as traffic.
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26: You know, I watched a video the other day about kids getting landlines at home. We haven't had a landline in my house in I can't even tell you how long. But seeing these parents about my age being teleported back to their own childhoods, a simpler time before screens, was really powerful. And as for the kids, they sat and had conversations with their grandparents without multitasking or being distracted by a screen. I thought this was a great way to have kids stay in touch with family members and friends without getting sucked into the smartphone era too young. Of course, you need other people close by to hop on board as well if this is something that's going to work. Perhaps most important, I realized, these relics can be a great conversation starter with your children. You can talk about what it really means to be connected in this day and age. Things have changed a lot. I'm Dr. Sanjay Gupta, helping you live a better life.
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2: 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There's Christy Lee.
3: Hey.
2: There's Pat Godwin.
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5: Hi.
2: Ace Cosby.
6: Hey.
2: Jeff Oske.
7: Yes.
2: Willie Griswold.
8: Hey, hey.
2: I'm Chick. Hello, Tom.
9: I got a new idea, Christy, for a new weather thing.
3: All right. What's that?
9: I was just noticing how great your hair looks.
3: Thank you.
9: And I know that at least the women I know, they'll often say things like that their hair, the look of it depends on the humidity and the weather, et cetera, et cetera. Would that be a nice ancillary piece to every weather forecast?
3: I could do a frizz warning, sure.
9: A frizz warning?
3: Yes, a frizz warning. Because when it's humid, your hair frizzes up. That gets curlier, yeah.
9: Oh, your hair.
3: Well,
9: your hair
3: not
9: might.
3: My hair, but
9: okay.
3: Other people.
9: Yeah,
3: yeah, it's a frizz warning.
9: Yeah, that'd be fun.
3: It's not humid out here. It's kind of chilly, actually.
9: Yeah. Not as cold as it was last year.
3: No, way better than that. Way better.
9: Now, yeah. The 110th running of the Indianapolis 500 coming up on Sunday. If you can't be there, if you can't be one of the 300,000-plus people, it will be broadcast on Fox Sports. They'll be doing a great job. They've got cameras everywhere, and it looks like it'll be pretty fast because it may be cloudy with relatively low temperatures, which makes a difference. Is that right, Christy?
3: Partly cloudy, which means we'll see some sun and a high of 74. To me, that's perfect race weather, I would think. As a driver, I think they like it a little more cloudy, but we can talk to some of those guys later.
9: We're going to let Christy Lee do her job. Do you have a couple of news stories for us, Christy?
3: Well, what do you want to talk about? You want to talk about those stories that are the words that are most misspelled?
9: We could do that.
3: America's most. We're going to learn you.

0: Can I guess?
1: The top 10.
0: Can I guess?
1: Okay, guess one and I'll tell you.
0: My worst one is restaurant.
1: Restaurant is mine too. That's funny you bring it up. Not in the top 10, Jeff.
0: Really?
1: No. Yeah. I'm totally with you on that.
2: What about chlamydia?
1: Chlamydia is not on the list either.
3: You learned how to spell that one pretty quick when you ask.
4: I have a trick for restaurant. I pronounce it restaurant in my head, yeah. And it's that gives you the T-A-U there before you go.
0: Oh, okay.
5: I know that the most mispronounced is restaurateur.
1: Mm-hmm.
5: There's no N. It's not restaurateur.
3: That's right.
4: Oh, really?
5: You're welcome.
3: Why are you taking this out on us right now?
4: You know what? You know, he really thinks he's helping right now. He really.
1: You know what mine is?
4: We got that restaurateur thing all cleared up.
5: Educating the proletariat is my goal.
4: And there's more of those every day.
1: All right. Number 10 is
0: pterodactyl.
1: Pterodactyl not on the list.
4: Oh, son of a gun.
5: Most misspelled words. Go ahead.
1: Misspelled words.
4: Gonorrhea. Oh.
1: You are not helping.
4: Sorry.
1: Separate is one.
3: What?
1: Separate.
0: Oh, okay. Like, yeah.
1: Yeah.
5: Keep
0: there are
5: separated.
0: Two A's.
1: Two A's. A lot of people think it's two E's, right?
0: Yeah.
1: Number 9, niece. I before E except after C.
0: That doesn't apply to that word.
1: Except niece. Yes, I was getting there.
5: Where are you?
3: E before I, when C.
1: Number 8 is beautiful.
4: Beautiful.
0: What?
1: I don't have any trouble with beautiful.
5: What? Not you.
3: Can't spell eight? What's so hard? A-T-E. What's next?
1: Definitely comes in at number 7.
3: Yeah, defiantly. I'll do that by accident a lot. The autocorrect.
0: You dummy!
1: Number 6 is because. Because? Is that
4: because? Who can't
0: spell because?
1: How do you misspell that?
3: I wonder.
5: B-E-C-U-Z or something?
1: Oh. Tomorrow is number 5.
4: What? Tomorrow.
5: Yeah, I can. It's people put two M's.
1: Oh, okay.
5: Instead of two
1: business,
5: R's.
1: Business, number 4.
4: Oh, that's business. B-I-D-N-E-S-S.
0: Yeah.
4: Business.
1: Through, number 3.
5: That's because of drive-thrus. They probably spell a T-H-R-U.
0: Probably.
1: Favorite, number 2.
0: What? Oh.
1: Yeah. And
5: I learned that one from watching My Favorite Martian. the great Ray Walston.
1: My Favorite Martian?
5: Yeah, because they had the way the logo was. Very handy.
1: And the number 1 misspelled word, bougie.
0: Oh, okay, that
6: makes sense.
4: I didn't think
1: that
4: bougie was a
1: sense.
4: Word. I mean, bourgeois, bougie
0: yeah.
4: slang.
0: Yeah, it's slang.
4: Right?
0: It is
4: yeah.
0: slang.
4: Yeah.
0: Yeah.
4: Like,
1: we have a guest.
0: Okay. Oh,
1: I don't know if he knows how to spell bougie. Do you know how to spell bougie, Al?
7: I do not.
5: You like to do the bougie woogie?
1: Yeah.
5: Okay.
7: Good morning.
1: Good morning. We have Al Unser Jr. joining us, 2-time Indy 500 winner. How are you today?
7: Thank you. Doing well.
1: And you're wearing your nice jacket. Do you want to explain to everyone about these beautiful new, kind of a semi-new jacket?
7: This was an idea of Rogers.
1: Yes.
7: He gives the past winners jackets, and they got pictures of all the wins and
1: uh-huh.
7: so on the inside of it.
1: Oh,
7: so,
1: that's
7: yeah.
1: very cool.
0: Oh, and there's room for your flask.
7: Exactly. Yes.
5: So, Al, the artwork is on the inside. You had to pull out the lapels.
1: Yeah.
7: Yes.
5: So
7: the
5: if your
7: artwork is on the inside, so.
5: That's
1: custom
5: cool.
1: made for each driver. Isn't that awesome?
7: Yep. Yeah.
1: Now, do you leave them here like at the Masters or do you get to take those home?
7: No, they have to be left here. They've got devices inside them, GPSs.
0: No kidding.
4: Yeah. They track us, so we
7: they
4: better watch out.
7: Us. Yeah, exactly. Ari's
4: do
7: got
4: not
7: one.
4: Go to a strip club tonight.
1: Ari Leyendijk is also joining us, another 2-time winner. You don't have your jacket on. Where's yours?
8: I just put it in the car because I'm cold.
1: Oh, okay. Fair enough.
7: Oh.
8: And I cannot go. I have to go to the driver's meeting at 9 o'clock.
1: Oh, yeah. You work now. I forgot.
8: Yeah. I do.
1: Ari works in race control, for those of you who don't know about that. You know,
0: now, that means car racing, right? He's not controlling who gets in here.
4: However, I think the time is right to talk about true race control.
8: No, we're not talking about that.
5: Okay.
1: You guys.
5: What, now, Ari, what does one do at race control?
8: Where is this person?
1: Oh, he's right there on the team. that's Tom. He's back at the station.
5: Yeah. Hello.
3: Hello.
8: What I do in race control together with Max Pappas, who's another ex-driver, drove IndyCars, Formula One, NASCAR, you name it. But Max and I are the two race

0: stewards. Al Jr. used to do this as well a long time ago, before I came along. And we just look at strictly what the drivers do on track. You know, avoidable contact, blocking, just unsportsmanlike behaviors.
1: Avoidable contact, you know, those words didn't exist when we raced.
0: No.
1: We could just go and run over whatever we wanted to.
0: Yeah, and we used to block. We used to block each other so bad. It was like, oh, man, am I going to really do this to him? But, yeah, but no blocking anymore.
2: So, right. Ari, are you able to, then do you radio a penalty to somebody? How does that work?
0: Well, we have like 20 people up there in race control. The communications are with race control. All the teams are in communication with race control. And for instance, let's say one driver thinks that another guy blocked him. And, you know, we can't see everything of all 33 guys. But they will message it to IndyCar. Then I get the message. We find the video. We find when it happened. We want them to tell us when did it happen, where did it happen. We find it, we look at the tape, and we go, oh, yeah, he did block him. And then we put it under review, and then we look at it some more, and then we decide if we penalize or not. So
2: by that time, the race is over.
0: No.
1: The way he's describing it, it is. The race is over by the time you do that.
0: No, but we try to do everything like within a couple of minutes because we don't want to, you know, because it could affect their strategy if they get a penalty. So then they get their penalty, and then they, you know, revisit and change their strategy.
1: This is why the drivers want to make best friends of Ari and Max.
3: Right.
1: They want to make best friends with these guys.
4: Best friend, money exchange?
1: Exactly. All right.
0: You guys are putting it to a whole new stupid level.
2: That's what we do,
3: Ari. We don't want you to lose your job,
2: Ari. We're going to take a short break. We'll take a short break.
5: We'll be back with another level of stupid in just a minute.
2: But first, I want to remind you about our friends at American Financing. Your house is probably worth a lot more than it was just a couple years ago. It's amazing that the average house in the United States, your home is worth about 40% more than it was, say, 5 years ago. Maybe not yours, but most of them are. I was just looking at some averages. And if your house is 10 years or older, it may be worth maybe double of what it was. So what's the advantage of this? Well, you don't have to sell your house to take advantage of all that cash sitting there. All that equity in your house, you can actually tap into that and get handed a check. This is what the folks at American Financing are all about. 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
8: Here's KKFM Workforce Traffic.
9: Still that crash there, southbound circle at Plaid blocking several lanes. Also, heavier volume on I-25 is still moving at posted speeds throughout. We do have camper traffic starting to build west of Denver and also up Highway 24 near Woodland Park. I'm Sean Martinez as traffic.
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20: You know, one of the weirder things I've seen on social media lately is parents feeding their babies butter, like whole sticks of butter. They swear that it helps them feel fuller after meals and get a good night's sleep, among other things. There's actually something to this. You know, butter is full of fat, which a rapidly growing infant needs, but eating butter all the time results in, quote, boxing out other important nutrients they need as well. Spokesperson for the Academy of Nutrition and Dietetics told us she recommends half a teaspoon to a teaspoon melted and then added to a puree. Or as they get older, you can drizzle oil or melted butter over cooked vegetables, she told us. We never say just give butter by itself, and it's not the only source of fat she would recommend. Avocados, hummus, fish, they are great sources of fat as well. And also, great foods to introduce. I'm Dr. Sanjay Gupta, helping you live a better life.
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3: Yes, right. All right, folks. Here we go. Yes, sir.
4: What the hell was that?
3: In the O'Reilly Auto Parts studios and at the Indianapolis Motor Speedway, it's the Bob and Tom Show. There's Christy Lee.
5: Hello, hello.
3: There's Pat Godwin.
6: Hey, chick.
3: Josh Arnold.
6: It's like, he waits until we're on the
5: he
6: air.
5: He does. He's doing it on purpose.
3: I love everything happening right now. There's Ace Cosby. There's Jeff Oskey.
6: Yeah.
3: There's Willie Griswold around there somewhere.
5: And, yeah, he went to get hot dogs for us.
3: Nice. I'm Chick. There's Tom. And Christy and Josh have special guests out there, Tom.
4: I can see him on the big screen. The legendary Al Unser Jr. and the equally legendary Ari Leyendyke. And I know Ari's got to get to a meeting, so we'll be quick, Ari. And I know you got some serious business to take care of.
7: The fastest man ever.
5: Ever.
7: At the officially.
4: Is that still true? Is that still the case, Ari?
5: Is officially. That on or off the track?
8: Officially, yeah. Four lap and one lap record in 1996.
7: I think it's both on and off.
5: Thank you.
3: But what I was talking about, didn't you go faster in practice, though? I thought that was the thing.
8: Yeah, we did, but yeah, it was with the toe of another car. It was not by myself.
3: So oh, okay.
8: You know, even now they show on the screen the quickest laps, but then they also show the quickest no toe lap, and they figure out. I don't know how far ahead the car must be.
7: 10 seconds.
8: Okay.
7: Far more.
5: Al knows.
8: Because yeah, that draft has a big effect on the speed. So if you catch a little bit of a air pocket from a car created ahead of you, yeah, it makes a big difference. So we went almost 240. On that Friday.
4: Oh, yeah. Wow.
7: That's
4: amazing.
7: Wow. Yeah, in 1990, on Friday before qualifying, I went out at the, like, happy hour, and I, excuse me, I got a big draft from A.J. Foyt, and we went 228 miles an hour, and that was the fastest ever at that time.
8: I remember that. Yeah. You were the favorite for the pole, but people
7: right.
8: realized you didn't do that on your own.
7: That's right.
8: They it hyped it up, yeah.
7: And I didn't even know. I mean, I just, once I started that lap, I could see that I was catching him, and I went, oh, this is going to be a good lap.
5: Yeah.
8: Yeah, and those are just for fun, really. They're not realistic, yeah.
5: Tom, these guys have to go, but I wanted to ask one question before they do. We've been talking a lot about, Josh, walk-up music for baseball players.
6: Yes.
5: If you guys could play any tune for a pace lap in your car right before the race, what would it be?
7: Mine would be Bon Jovi, Dead or Alive.
5: Oh, that's cool.
3: Whoa. All right.
6: Wow. Tempting the fates, isn't it?
4: Now,
7: now that I don't drive, you know, it's okay to do.
5: Say, right?
4: Now, Ari, are you going to do something? Please say, like, Radar Love, something cool from your home country.
8: Radar Love, Golden Earring.
5: Yeah.
8: My childhood favorite band. Dutch band. Yeah.
5: That's a song
3: that.
5: You can't drive slow to either.
8: No, but
5: right?
8: I have no idea. I'll probably play 50 Cent.
5: 50 Cent.
6: Boy, I would have lost money on that.
4: Yeah.
3: Wow. Well, like, Ari Dig, 50 Cent.
8: I actually like that. All
4: right. I would have. I'm with you, Josh. Yeah, but you are Dutch, of course, and that's. I think that's one of the greatest driving songs of all time.
5: Yeah.
4: Did you ever meet the guys from Golden Earring?
8: No, but my very first concert I ever went to was a Golden Earring concert.
4: Wow.
8: And, yeah, I've always been a big fan. Yeah.
5: What about you, Al? What was your first concert ever?
7: Oh, gosh. I can't remember.
5: Whoa. Okay.
7: I can't remember.
5: That memorable, huh?
6: Yeah. Or was that fun?
7: No. Marshall Tucker.
5: Oh, all right.
7: In
4: good
7: Albuquerque.
4: Band.
5: There you go. Yeah,
4: good band.
5: Yeah.
7: Marshall Tucker in Albuquerque.
4: Yeah, if Willie awesome. Were there, if Willie were still there, he could remember his first concert, but for a different reason. Well, thanks, guys. It's always a great pleasure speaking to Al and Ari. You guys are the best.
8: Say,
4: real quick, Ari.
8: Something.
5: Ari wants to say something.
4: I wanted to say Ari's something. Got a big book out there. That's what I wanted to plug real quick. Ari Leyendyke, the biography of a unique racing life. Okay, Ari, what'd you want to say?
8: I just want to take a moment to remember Kyle Busch. Passed away, like, yesterday. Mysteriously. Had a chest infection or something weird, but just passed away, and it was such tragic, sad news yesterday. So I know his brother well, Kurt. I haven't been able to get a hold of him. He's obviously getting thousands of texts, but yeah, what a sad day.
5: Yes, absolutely.
7: Sad day.
5: Yeah.
4: Yes, indeed. Yes, indeed. Thank you, Ari. Thank you, Al.
5: Thank you both. Yeah, we appreciate you both. Thank you.
4: we're going to
8: thank you.
4: Switch gears here for, I think, for just a second, and we'll head back over to...
6: Well, we'll find out here if the drivers of the Wienermobiles do any any cursing when they're racing each other.
4: Who's that?
6: We're joined now by a couple hot doggers.
5: Yes, from the Corn Dog Wienermobile. Who do we have on our dais?
1: Hello, hello. I'm Tailgate Trey.
5: Tailgate Trey.
9: And I'm Meatloaf Maggie.
5: Meatloaf Maggie.
4: Yeah. All right.
6: Excellent.
4: Now, the hot doggers, explain what they're going to be doing today, Christy.
5: Well, at 2:15, you're going to be racing five other Wienermobiles. How confident do you feel today?
1: Oh, we've got a great vehicle out there.
5: Do you?
1: We've got a special upgrade to it that I think people will be pretty excited for. We're checking out some new aerodynamics on
4: Here it comes.
6: Now, had the Corn Dog Mobile been in an accident before? Because it looked a little battered to me.
9: Battered? I mean, we got our fresh stick on there. We're very careful not to scratch our buns, and we're really excited to get it out on that track.
5: Yeah, there you go, Maggie.
4: Now, Maggie, Meatloaf Maggie, yours is, of course, an automatic, and I understand that, the Corn Dog Wienermobile is a stick, which may give you an advantage.
3: Yeah.
4: It's a well-worn truism.
3: Damn right.
4: And also posing as a joke. Huh. What time is the big event at the Indianapolis Motor Speedway with the Wienermobiles, Christy?
5: 2:15. 2:15, right, Maggie? Yes.
9: Fun kicks off at 2 o'clock. You want to tune in.
5: Oh, really?
4: Now, is there a pace car for this?
9: We just got our six Wienermobiles out on that track today.
5: Ah, so no pace. Who would pace car the Wienermobile, Tom? Would it be a ketchup bottle?
4: Well, the pace car is a really cool Corvette.
5: Right?
4: It might not be able to go slow enough to do a pace lap for the Wienermobiles. What is your top speed going to be likely? Do we have any idea?
9: Sometimes it's not about speed on that track. It really depends once we get out there. We're still tuning in our strategy, keeping it a bit close to our stomachs, but focusing on those left turns for sure.
4: Okay.
5: So do you have experience on this track, Trey?
1: We got a couple practice sessions just like the pros, so we've got some time out there.
5: Okay.
1: To dial in the setup. Like I said, we got to practice with that 6-foot stick on the back of Corn Dog there. So,
6: oh, yeah.
1: We've been driving the Wienermobiles for about 11 months now, so we've driven it all over city streets, back roads, highways, and we've made a lot of left turns, so we're excited to get out there and make some of the most exciting turns.
5: Do the other drivers in the other mobiles have the same amount of experience, or are they... more experienced, do you know what I'm saying? Or is everybody pretty even?
1: Every year, Oscar Mayer ushers in a new class of hot doggers, so everybody starts at the same time. You only get to be a hot dogger for a year, so it's kind of the big finale for us. We've been doing it for about 11 months, and so we're all equally experienced.
5: That's great.
9: We all travel different regions of the country, so we all kind of get our own experiences. It's definitely going to be interesting to see how that all comes together out on that track.
5: And what was your region?
9: I was the Southeast region, and then now Tailgate Trey and I are part of the Center Cut Central region.
5: Center Cut Central.
4: How do you get the gig? How does one sign up to be a hot dogger?
9: Well, you have to cut the mustard. It is a bit...
6: Oh, yeah, you do.
4: Sorry. Had no idea.
9: Yeah. Yes. There is an application process, but we hire new drivers every year, about November, December, January, that time of year. Tailgate Trey and I both threw in our applications, and we were part of the lucky 12 dogs that made the team.
4: Can your Wienermobile go through, like, a bank drive-through? I mean, are you...
9: We try not to take them through drive-thrus. I mean, they're 11 feet tall, which is 24 hot dogs tall.
6: Who knew?
5: Oh, my gosh. Well, we wish you the best of luck today.
6: Yes.
9: Thank you.
6: Yes.
1: Thank you.
5: I think we're going to have hot dogs the next break to celebrate.
9: Oh, I'd love to hear that.
5: Yes, because we want you to win. Yeah, throw me a corn dog, girl. I'll eat that, of course.
4: Okay. Well, thanks, everybody. This is the Bob and Tom Show.
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23: 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She also recommends setting up your space at home, at work, in the car to facilitate movement. So every night before I go to bed, I lay out my workout clothes next to my bathroom sink so they are waiting there for me as a good reminder. I'm Dr. Sanjay Gupta, helping you live a better life.
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7: You know, I watched a video the other day about kids getting landlines at home. We haven't had a landline in my house in, I can't even tell you how long. But seeing these parents about my age being teleported back to their own childhoods, a simpler time before screens, was really powerful. And as for the kids, they sat and had conversations with their grandparents without multitasking or being distracted by a screen. I thought this was a great way to have kids stay in touch with family members and friends without getting sucked into the smartphone era too young. Of course, you need other people close by to hop on board as well if this is something that's going to work. Perhaps most important, I realized, these relics can be a great conversation starter with your children. You can talk about what it really means to be connected in this day and age. Things have changed a lot. I'm Dr. Sanjay Gupta, helping you live a better life.
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was an end of an era last night for Stephen Colbert. Did you watch it? Did you watch it? And they ended up inside a snow globe at the end of the show. If you missed anything, you can hit Google for recaps. 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

0: 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The soaring guitar of Jimi Hendrix. The pounding drums of John Bonham.
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0: 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Such sad news yesterday after I left the station. Kyle Busch passing away. NASCAR's Kyle Busch passing away at 41. We know he died of a serious illness. We know he had sinus issues up until recently, and leaving behind such sad news. His wife, his two children. He was supposed to be on the racetrack this weekend at the Coca-Cola 600. So that's not going to happen. You know, I ran a station in North Carolina for a bit, and I followed John Boy and Billy. Big NASCAR nation out there in North Carolina, and so sad to hear. So our sincere sympathies going out to his wife, his family, his friends, his fans all over the globe. You know, we're going to work our way into a double shot lunch hour. We have national keywords to fly you away to see Mellencamp and more coming up on Classic Rock 98.1 KKFM.
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8: A better life with Dr. Sanjay Gupta.
9: So-called superagers, they are an enviable segment of the population. People who are older than 80, whose brains function like someone a fraction of their age. It's true, a lot of these people have genetics on their side, but more and more research is bearing out the idea that people who practice good brain health also slow their cognitive decline. Dr. Richard Isaacson, a pioneer in the Alzheimer's space, told us that, quote, his studies have found lifestyle changes, including diet, exercise, reducing stress, and optimizing sleep, along with managing vascular risk factors with certain medications, can actually help grow brain areas and also reduce telltale signs of Alzheimer's, such as tau tangles and amyloid plaques. What else helps? Staying social, surrounding yourself with family and friends, and maybe even volunteering for a real sense of purpose. I'm Dr. Sanjay Gupta, helping you live a better life.
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We are Southern Colorado's classic rock station, and we've got music news ahead of us. 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

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When you play this song, visions of bumblebees should dance in your head. Makes you want to be one. Well, it did back in 92 for Halloween, that's for sure. 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
1: I want you to want me.

geez, you know what I'm going to be doing? There's a documentary out on Earth, Wind, and Fire coming to HBO. I got to watch that one. Who doesn't like that band, right? Who doesn't like these guys? Now, their little old band from Texas documentary came out in 2019. Did you watch it? Did you watch it? They will be here in August. 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

0: the interstate. Take it to the friendly skies, because that's where we're sending you away. Fan fly away. I'm Gene on Classic Rock 98.1 KKFM to see the Dancing Worlds Tour with Mellencamp. 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
11: Getting your heart broken can be really rough. 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It's not just an emotional experience. It's a physical one, too. 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He was on my podcast, Chasing Life. Now, he told me heartbreak doesn't have to last forever. And while your inclination might be to withdraw, isolate, and

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I think you get two flights for $43.99. It's like slashed in half. Plus, we've got all the other places in there to eat and drink and have some fun this weekend. Pop over, check out the sweet deal.

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0: making a pretty rare appearance with his ex-wife Jill at that King's Trust. Pretty cool. I'm Phil Collins. I'm Gene on Classic Rock 98.1 KKFM. So, you know, this weekend, it's all about Territory Days. Yes, we'll do things to do in the big city, but really tomorrow, Sunday and Monday, join us for the 50th anniversary in Old Colorado City. In fact, tomorrow, Chris and Scorgie on deck from 10 to 6. You'll be able to stop by and register for those AC/DC tickets. I know it's a sold-out show at Empower Field, so another incentive to get there tomorrow. 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
19: You and I have never met, but I'm willing to bet that there is something you would like to do, but you feel like you can't, that it's too hard, that you don't deserve it. A colleague of mine recently told me about this new book called Brave Shift, 30 Mindset Changes to Transform Your Life. It's written by a woman named Michelle Carrer. Carrer says the one thing most people forget when they set a goal is to attach a reason to it. Having that reason is big, because when you don't want to do something that's necessary to reach your goal, you can go back to your reason to find the motivation you need. Try to frame your goal as something you want to achieve, as opposed to being a bad part of yourself that you want to change. That will make you more likely to succeed, as will asking for help. All of us need it, and it makes people feel good to help you achieve your goals. I'm Dr. Sanjay Gupta, helping you live a better life.
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It's a good Friday double shot with AC/DC, right? You can never go wrong. When they dropped their 1979 album, Highway to Hell, on us, man. I mean, think about it. Night Prowler was on it. Shot Down in Flames, Highway to Hell. And this one, Girls Got Rhythm. Turn it up on Classic Rock 98.1, KKFM.

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0: City, and it kicks off tonight with a big junk craft party, like a craft sale happening from 6 to 8 at the Roundabout Arts Saloon. And then you've got the opening weekend of the Chuckwagon Dinner and Original Western Stage Show. You've got the 17th Annual Meadowgrass Music Festival happening and the Memorial Day Art Show and Sale up in Cripple Creek. Really, the World Olympic Collectors here with the big fair this weekend. And that, of course, happening right here in the Springs. You've got the Ranger Walk. You've got Territory Days, the 50th Annual Territory Days in Old Colorado City is really what it's all about, with food, live entertainment, and great vendors. 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Things to do in the big city. 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
2: Back like lemmings into shiny metal boxes.
3: The on-ramp is partially blocked, I-25 northbound from Mesa Ridge and Fort Carson, exit 132 there. Again, that's the on-ramp, not I-25, but that is what's bunching it up on the northbound side. Hey, everybody on the southbound side looking at it, everything else, heavy volume. I'm Coyote, that's traffic.
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8: A better life with Dr. Sanjay Gupta.
9: In recent years, scientists have really dialed up the urgency to understand PFAS, sometimes referred to as forever chemicals because of how long they take to break down. The latest study found these chemicals may be aging men in their 50s and 60s a bit faster than men who are younger or older or women of any age. Experts we talked to said the accumulation of PFAS may lower testosterone levels in men, impair sperm quality, and increase risks of testicular and kidney cancer. Women, it seems, just seem to be able to clear PFAS faster. Now, whether you're a man or a woman, trying to limit your exposure is a great idea. Three ways to do that. Filter your drinking water. Don't use non-stick cookware like Teflon, and avoid fast food packaging, which are sometimes coated with these chemicals. I'm Dr. Sanjay Gupta, helping you live a better life.
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I guess yesterday was like the busiest day for air travel coast to coast, and today is National Road Trip Day. So what's on your road trip playlist? Gotta have a little Rolling Stones. Gotta have these guys in there too. Pink Floyd and a Double Shot starts now on Classic Rock 98.1 KKFM.

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1: So many people covered this song to pay homage to Tom Petty. Even Grace Jones kind of put a reggae disco spin to it. I don't know if you remember that. The Toadies, Sister Hazel, the Foo Fighters covered it. Nobody did it like Tom, though. 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

Deep album from The Outfield on Classic Rock 98.1 KKFM. Got about a 40% chance of pop-up showers and thunderstorms now this afternoon. Highs right around 64. Little Ram Jam action now. 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

98.1 KKFM. Good afternoon. Happy freaking Friday to you. We are on the precipice of a 3-day holiday weekend. Looking forward to it. It's Chris checking in, and I have seen the rain a lot this week, and I hope it stays away this weekend. Fingers crossed. 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

0: perfect song heading into a three-day weekend. It's Poison on Southern Colorado's classic rock station, 98.1 KKFM. Remember, today is the last day to get qualified to win that trip to Cleveland to catch John Mellencamp on his Dancing Words tour. Not only will we get you into the show and hook you up with the airfare and hotel, we'll also get you into the Rock and Roll Hall of Fame in Cleveland and hook you up with $300 to spend at the Hall of Fame Museum store. Just two more keywords left, and now I guess just one more after this one. 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
9: Sometimes you can tell a lot about what someone wants to do offline by looking at what they do online. Let me tell you about Pinterest's first parenting trend report. Pinterest is a huge platform. They have 600 million monthly users, 80 billion searches per month. The report found a shift from the iPad kid era to now, when parents are actually more interested in real-world adventures and hands-on activities. The Global Trends and Insights lead at Pinterest told us families are thoughtfully designing childhoods rooted in creativity, intention, and meaningful experiences. One psychologist we spoke to said he sees this as a reflection of parents' desire to build core capacities in their children: resilience, curiosity, self-regulation, empathy. These things don't grow automatically, but are built through lived experience. I'm Dr. Sanjay Gupta, helping you live a better life.

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98.1 KKFM. Hopefully you get the chance to grill out this Memorial Day weekend. That is a tradition in my house. Website called rotogrinders.com just put out a list of every state's favorite side dish for Memorial Day cookouts. In the states where you're most likely to get a store-bought side, like potato chips, Ohio, West Virginia, Indiana, Kentucky, and Missouri, you got a 8.5% chance of getting asparagus as a side in Iowa. Maine likes the buffalo chicken dip, which I've never tried. Need to check that out. Colorado's favorite side dish, boring. We like salad. Nondescript. It doesn't even say what kind of salad, just salad for us. We get more original, Colorado. Sporner on 98.1.

91 KKFM. Chris, hoping for some sunshine this weekend at Territory Days. Saw the sun this morning for a little bit. Looks like it'll be nice early in the day tomorrow and Sunday. And then very nice on Monday. So bring your umbrella just in case, and make sure you sign up for AC/DC tickets with us tomorrow at T-Days. 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

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Chris, taking the family to see The Mandalorian and Grogu tonight, opening night. Very excited about the new Star Wars film. Going back to another blockbuster here, Black Sabbath on 98.1.

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Looking forward to having that turkey leg bone in my hand tomorrow. 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

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The 50th annual Territory Days kicking off tomorrow in Old Colorado City. KKFM, we are going to be broadcasting live from T-Days tomorrow only. We'll be set up right across the street from Bancroft Park, right next to Michael Garman Galleries. 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Now, remember, you only have tomorrow. You come on Sunday, we're not going to be there. 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

98.1 KKFM. Coming up in two songs, let you know why today matters in the history of rock. We'll talk about Wings flying to the top of the charts, the Stones at number one, and a young boss beginning his songwriting career. It's all coming up.

0: at 6 on Southern Colorado's Classic Rock Station, 98.1 KKFM. It's Chris, and here are some reasons why May 22nd matters in the history of rock. We'll kick things off on May 22nd, 1976. Wings started a 5-week run at number one on the singles chart in America with the song Silly Little Love Songs. Great one from Wings there. And speaking of great, May 22nd, 1971, the Rolling Stones' Sticky Fingers hit number one on the album chart. I'm still picturing little Chris messing around with the zipper on that album cover. And May 22nd, 1966, a 16-year-old Bruce Springsteen began his songwriting career in the back of a 1961 Mercury on the way to a recording studio when he and singer George Thies co-wrote That's What You Get and Baby I for their band, The Castiles. And there you go. That is why May 22nd matters in the history of rock.
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2: Up and down I-25, Union, Austin Bluffs, Powers, Academy, Stetson Hills, Dublin, same deal, Fillmore and Woodman. 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Of course, it is Memorial Day weekend. Time of day stuff going to get you. Certainly the merge lanes and construction zone slowest. I'm Coyote, that's traffic.
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9: You know, one of the weirder things I've seen on social media lately is parents feeding their babies butter. Like whole sticks of butter. They swear that it helps them feel fuller after meals and get a good night's sleep, among other things. There's actually something to this. You know, butter is full of fat, which a rapidly growing infant needs, but eating butter all the time results in, quote, boxing out other important nutrients they need as well. Spokesperson for the Academy of Nutrition and Dietetics told us she recommends half a teaspoon to a teaspoon melted and then added to a puree. Or as they get older, you can drizzle oil or melted butter over cooked vegetables, she told us. We never say just give butter by itself, and it's not the only source of fat she would recommend. Avocados, hummus, fish, they are great sources of fat as well, and also great foods to introduce. I'm Dr. Sanjay Gupta, helping you live a better life.
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0: Baseball teams are coming up with some pretty crazy sh** to eat. Here's a guy who sucked down a hot dog or two in the rock pile. Chris Austin with the KKFM Crazy F*** Baseball Food of the Week.
1: All right, I've been eating healthy all week in preparation for the crap I'm about to shovel down on this segment. The Colorado Rockies at home for Memorial Day weekend, taking on the Arizona Diamondbacks. And while you're at Coors Field this weekend, take advantage of a Colorado staple, the Rocky Mountain Oyster. Yes, you can get a meal with nuts, with balls, at Coors Field this weekend. The Rocky Mountain Oysters at Coors Field, of course, consist of deep-fried bull testicles served with French fries and cocktail sauce. If you're new to Colorado and that sounds gross, it is gross, but we like it. And if you want to get some fried bull testicles, make sure you head down the left field line near section 144 to grab yourself some Rocky Mountain Oysters. There you go. Bon appetit. Have a great weekend and make sure you come back. Gonna release you out into the world for this 3-day weekend with a big ass block of classic rock next on 98.1 KKFM.
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1: 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Of course, it is Memorial Day weekend. 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Certainly the merge lanes and construction zone slowest. I'm Coyote, that's traffic.
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98.1 KKFM. Oh, I love it. The best hour of the week. Big ass block of classic rock for a finally Friday, made even sweeter because we are heading into a 3-day weekend. Looking forward to some downtime. Looking forward to some hockey tonight. Tentatively looking forward. I'm a little bit nervous. Colorado Avalanche taking on the Las Vegas Golden Knights tonight. Game 2 of the Western Conference Finals. The Avs lost Game 1 on Wednesday without Cale Makar, and they are going to be without Cale again tonight. Hopefully they can get their act together. Puck drop 6 o'clock tonight. Get you all caught up on the comings and goings of the Avalanche. Here's 38 Special on 98.1.

lifting you up inside a big ass block of classic rock. It's 98.1 KKFM. Chris, have I mentioned we are going to be giving away AC/DC tickets tomorrow at Territory Days? If you missed it, we're going to be out there tomorrow all day long in old Colorado City celebrating 50 years of T-Days and giving you the exclusive shot to win tickets to catch AC/DC July 28th in Power Field at Mile High. You can only sign up to win these tickets tomorrow at Territory Days. So plan on being out there and plan on rocking out with the Thunder from Down Under.

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1: That crash I-25 southbound approaching Centennial there at exit 144 is bunching it up pretty bad. Of course, we're bunching up all over town, time of day volume, and of course, with the holiday weekend ahead, a lot more volume on the roads. That's pretty much what's going on. I'm Coyote, that's traffic.
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3: Mostly cloudy with increasing chances for showers and storms. Some of these could be a bit stronger besides both hail and heavy rain. Continuing into the early overnight hours, high temperatures only around 60. For the KKTV 11 Alert Weather, I'm meteorologist Kevin Bloomberg.
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you home on this Memorial Day weekend, Friday, with a big-ass block of classic rock. Fingers crossed, please don't let the Avalanche play Heartbreaker again tonight. I can't take it. You gotta win. Here's Zeppelin on 98.1.

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It's 98.1 KKFM, Memorial Day weekend almost upon us. To me, the unofficial start to summer and summer concert season. A lot of great shows coming up, including Lynyrd Skynyrd at Ford Amphitheater. That show coming up September 19th. Grab your tickets. 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

98.1 KKFM, big ass block of classic rock getting you home on this Memorial Day weekend. And I expect to have a little hair of the dog tomorrow, Sunday, and Monday. That's how you know you're doing it right. Chris Nazareth on 98.1.

0: 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One of the busiest travel days of the year, and we will celebrate that fact with the 6 o'clock triple shot straight ahead on 98.1 KKFM.
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3: That crash I-25 southbound approaching Centennial there at exit 144 is bunching it up pretty bad. Of course, we're bunching up all over town, time of day volume, and of course, with the holiday weekend ahead, a lot more volume on the roads. That's pretty much what's going on. I'm Coyote. That's Traffic.
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10: You and I have never met, but I'm willing to bet that there is something you would like to do, but you feel like you can't, that it's too hard, that you don't deserve it. A colleague of mine recently told me about this new book called Brave Shift, 30 Mindset Changes to Transform Your Life. It's written by a woman named Michelle Carrer. Carrer says the one thing most people forget when they set a goal is to attach a reason to it. Having that reason is big, because when you don't want to do something that's necessary to reach your goal, you can go back to your reason to find the motivation you need. Try to frame your goal as something you want to achieve, as opposed to being a bad part of yourself that you want to change. That will make you more likely to succeed, as will asking for help. All of us need it, and it makes people feel good to help you achieve your goals. I'm Dr. Sanjay Gupta, helping you live a better life.
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5: And welcome to it. It is the finally Friday edition of the 6 o'clock Triple Shot. Chris in, and tonight we celebrate National Road Trip Day. It falls on the Friday before Memorial Day weekend every year, and it's going to be busy on the roads this year. AAA expecting 45 million people to travel at least 50 miles for Memorial Day this weekend. So if you haven't gotten on the road yet, you might want to get on it, because it might take a while. So we're celebrating the road trip this Friday evening. And we'll kick it off with Judas Priest. They're heading out on the highway.